The actor's manager confirmed Mr. Curry passed away peacefully at his home. Now for a look at weather across the country today, it's partly cloudy in Mugajin, Brisbane with a top of 25, 19 and cloudy on Gadigal Country, Sydney, while it's 17 and partly cloudy on Ngunnawal and Ngambri Country, Canberra, 16 and mostly sunny in Nam, Melbourne, and a possible late shower in Nipaluna, Hobart with a max of 17, a top of 19 and mostly sunny in Tandanya, Adelaide, showers easing and 18 degrees in Borlu, Perth, and sunny in Garimilla, Darwin with a top of 35. And that's been the latest from NIRS News.

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2: 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Tell me.

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Hi, Ben Lee here for RAD, recording artists, actors and athletes against drink driving. I see a lot of things at gigs, mostly people having a good time and a few drinks. But what I'd hate to see is someone getting behind the wheel after they've been drinking. 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So if you plan to drink, plan ahead. 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
1: It's a jungle out there, now are you prepared? It's a jungle out there, but don't be scared. I want a different kind of girl who can step into my world. Love, wavy hair with the little curl. She's gotta be cultural, gotta be hopeful. She's gotta be smart and have a big heart. She's gotta be kind. Now tell me where to find a girl like that who can give me good brains. It's not too clean, you won't drive me insane. Grab some pizza and have some deep chat. Jump in the cycle, let me hit her from the back.

boys and girls, search for love on the Tinder world. Judge of a pick, have they got the looks? Are they smart, have they got the goods? What's your interest, what's your type? What you mean Mr. or Mr. Right? Are you confident, interesting? Want long term or a casual fling? When you match, have a little chat, and you may get ghosted just like that. An endless supply, will you be content? In competition, what do you expect? Goddamn, with a platter wink and one settle. Swipe left and swipe right, an addiction on another level. Some peeps have their shirts off in their pics. Some social selfies or with their kids. In bikinis and lingerie doing what they like. Posing out there hoping to get

Son, a little fine cutie, oh, I think I see her over there, so I tell her my name and hit her with game. Set premise and tell her my story. She tells her, I said, no, it don't bore me. I touch her and she touches me. We both creating that chemistry. Throws a lame shot and I pass. I throw a lame shot and she laughs. Man, it ain't like an interview. They match with you, but other interview. Can't be too nice with what you say. Show high value or you get played. The

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1: Yeah, I want to get a new phone that lets me go on Facebook, listen to music, and watch YouTube videos.
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1: I would like to acknowledge the traditional owners of the land, past and present, wherever you are listening in from today. Also a cheerio out there to all our elders listening in. 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

0: Hey, Arnie. Got any money you can loan me?
1: Nah, sorry, Cassie.
0: Well, do you know about this book up you can do at the store?
1: Yeah. Tracy got into a lot of trouble using it, though. She said you have to be real careful not to get into too much debt. Her sons are buying stuff and putting it on her book up. Tracy found out she owed loads more than she could afford.
0: Thing is, I need food for the kids. So do you reckon I could give book up a go?
1: As long as you get it all in writing and pay the bill on time. Tell them it's only you who can buy stuff on the account and only buy things you need and can afford. And don't give your PIN number and make sure any bank account information you give is going to be kept safe.
0: Oh, thanks, Arnie. You're too deadly.
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1: Where's your motorbike?
3: 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Lost my license for 6 months.
1: Oh, what were you doing?
3: 155.
1: What, 155 and 110?
3: Yeah.
1: Oh, did you cop a fine?
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1: Hey, and your license?
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1: Dwayne, this man's got a deal for us, but we've got to decide real quick, otherwise we'll miss out.
2: What's a yarn?
3: Well, sir, I've got a wonderful family portrait package available. Have you got kids?
2: Yeah, we got four.
3: Well, take a look at these photos. I can do some for you that look just like that, with all these special effects. And all you have to do is pay a $50 deposit and sign up to this agreement, which means you'll pay the rest off, $50 a month.
2: Hang on a second. 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Cooling off period, I think it's called. And you ain't allowed to call on Sundays either.
1: Dwayne, why's he running away?
2: He was going to rip us off. Those fellas think Aboriginals are fair game.
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G'day, my name's Stan. I'm from the Yorta Yorta tribe along the Murray River, and I'm here to talk about the Reading Writing Hotline. And the phone number is 1300 655 06. So give them a call if you know someone that needs any help with their reading and writing. 1300 655 06. It's never too late to learn, and it's easier than you think. Go on, brother, give them a call. 1300 655 06. The Reading Writing Hotline.

0: Oh, shame job. I think those guys are laughing at me. Me and some of my friends are mucking around, taking some stupid photos. And I think someone shared one of me on Facebook, because now everyone's talking about it. It's really embarrassing.
1: Yeah, it's great that many of us have mobile phones these days. It means we can take photos, text, get online, check Facebook. But we need to be really careful about the images and videos we share, because they can cause problems for us or others in the community. If you send something to one person, pretty soon everyone gets it. So be really careful about recording or sharing anything that is personal, sexual, or violent. You might even get in trouble with the police. If you want to remove a tag from a Facebook photo or post you're tagged in, tap it with your finger and select Remove Tag. If you want a photo removed, you'll have to ask the person who posted it to take it down. And remember, think twice before you send any message using your phone, because once you send it, it's out there forever, and it might be traced back to you.
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My name's Joe Geyer. I'm a Kokoe Midget and a Kararig Aboriginal and Islander person, and you're listening to Amiwara Radio 89.1 FM in South Australia, Port Augusta.

running through the speakers at a festival, or in the car on the way to the Gold Coast, infatuated. You were my first love, now my occupation. First impressions lasted, now it's this sound we're making.

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My tribal ways are strong and not forgotten, and though my city ways of living, well, they may be grand, but you know I can pack it up, yes, and leave it all tomorrow.

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0: Dwayne, this man's got a deal for us, but we've got to decide real quick, otherwise we'll miss out.
1: What's a yarn?
2: Well, sir, I've got a wonderful family portrait package available. Have you got kids?
1: Yeah, we got four.
2: Well, take a look at these photos. I can do some for you that look just like that, with all these special effects. And all you have to do is pay a $50 deposit and sign up to this agreement, which means you'll pay the rest off, $50 a month.
1: Hang on a second. Them consumer protection mob were out here the other day telling us people who knock on your door and sell stuff can't take your money straight away. And if we agree to buy anything over $100, we get 10 days to think it over. Cooling off period, I think it's called. And you ain't allowed to call on Sundays either.
0: Dwayne, why is he running away?
1: He was going to rip us off. Those fellas think Aboriginals are fair game.
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But we'll always shed sad and happy tears for our unselfish feelings.

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1: I miss you. I'm coming with you. I'll give a shot.

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1: Yeah. Coming back home after all these years, man. It's really good to be back. Dali Bandanara, still waringari. Hope you're ready for this one. Paya.

0: Hi, Annie. Got any money you can loan me?
1: Nah, sorry, Cassie.
0: Well, do you know about this book up you can do at the store?
1: Yeah. Tracy got into a lot of trouble using it, though. She said you have to be real careful not to get into too much debt. Her sons are buying stuff and putting it on her book up. Tracy found out she owed loads more than she could afford.
0: Thing is, I need food for the kids. So do you reckon I could give book up a go?
1: As long as you get it all in writing and pay the bill on time. Tell them it's only you who can buy stuff on the account and only buy things you need and can afford. And don't give your PIN number and make sure any bank account information you give is going to be kept safe.
0: Oh, thanks, Arnie. You're too deadly.
1: For more information on your rights or to report unfair trading, call the National Indigenous Consumer Hotline on 1300 303 143. 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

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Love you.

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0: Hello?
1: Mrs. Parker, it's Jack.
0: Jack? Do you know what time it is?
1: Leo and me, we're at a hospital.
0: Hospital?
1: We were just having a few drinks and...
0: What do you mean having a few drinks?
1: Doctor says you'd better come in.
0: Jack, what has happened to Leo?
2: 70 Australians aged under 25 will be hospitalised due to alcohol-caused assault in an average week. Don't turn a night out into a nightmare. Authorised by the Australian Government, Canberra, spoken by P. Forrest, L. Sumner and A. Jarrett.
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0: Hello? Hello?
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2: That phone of yours not working again.
0: Yeah, I'm so sick of it. Half the time I can't get a signal. 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It's either useless or costing me loads.
2: Well, I reckon you should do something about it. I was having the same kind of problems, and Dad told me you've got to start by complaining to the phone company. Make sure you know what you want to say to them. So write down what the problem is, when it started, and what you want them to do about it. Then contact them and say, I have a complaint, and tell them what the problem is.
0: And what do I do if they don't help me?
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1: Ka refund banyanya. 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
0: If you just changed your mind about what you bought, the shop doesn't have to give you your money back. If you bought a new kettle, but when you got home it wasn't working, you could get a refund or exchange, but if you just changed your mind and you didn't like the colour, you couldn't get an exchange. So think carefully before you buy anything.
1: Jingro nyundu kettle manani stoangoro kanyundu malau karini ka wa karinje wia nyundu jabinil the refund mangunjabo palo jingro nyundu malau karini mono nyundu kala mukuringonje wia nyundu refund manani wia.

0: Chandler Nelson, and you're tuned in to the Straight Out Show.
1: Oh, check. Oh, yeah. Oh, yeah.

0: Do you think you're too young to have a heart attack? Or that it could never happen to you? Well, here's Barry's story. He's 41 now, and of Aboriginal and Australian South Sea Islander descent. 2 years ago, he had a heart attack, but he mistook the severe chest pain for heartburn or indigestion, and didn't go to the doctor until the next morning. If he'd gone to the doctor straight away, things might have been better. But instead, part of his heart was badly damaged. Barry has used his experiences to help others through his role in promoting heart health at the Wuchopperen Aboriginal Health Service in Cairns.
1: I had a cardiac event myself. I had chest pain and I didn't know what it was. And I find that a lot of people are in that situation where they mistake the symptoms for a bad experience of indigestion or gastric reflux, and we don't recognise what's going on. And because I'd gone through the cardiac rehab program myself, I noticed there was a big difference between the number of Indigenous people who were on the ward when I'd been admitted to the hospital and the number of people who were not attending. And it seemed that they were just coming out from hospital and they were going home and they weren't attending rehab, or they weren't finding out a bit more about what had happened to them, what they could do about not having another heart attack.
0: So remember, if you want to lower your risk of heart attack, start by improving your health by giving up smoking, getting some regular physical activity, and sticking to a healthy weight. And if you feel chest pains or other symptoms of a heart attack, call 000 straight away.
1: If you're experiencing chest pain, every minute counts. 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Get it looked at, because until you get it looked at and you seek that medical attention, it's undiagnosed chest pain. We don't know what it is.

0: Hey sis, you going out?
1: Yeah, but not a big one. I've got netball tomorrow. Drinking too much is a problem for many young people. We have to look after ourselves. 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

0: Hello?
1: Mrs. Parker, it's Jack.
0: Jack? Do you know what time it is?
1: Leo and me, we're at a hospital.
0: Hospital?
1: We were just
0: Where's
1: having
0: Leo?
1: A few
0: What's going
1: drinks
0: on?
1: And...
0: What do you mean having a few
1: doctor
0: drinks?
1: Doctor says you'd better come in.
0: Jack, what
1: Please,
0: has happened
1: just
0: to Leo?
2: 70 Australians Jack? Aged under 25 will be hospitalised due to alcohol-caused assault in an average week. Don't turn a night out into a nightmare. Authorised by the Australian Government, Canberra. Spoken by P. Forrest, L. Sumner and A. Jarrett.

0: Our young people learn how to live and behave by watching their parents and elders. 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It's important that our young people grow up in safe relationships. So we need to show them how. Respect your culture, respect your family, respect each other.
1: If you think you or someone you know may be crossing the line, go to australia.gov.au/respect or to talk to someone about family violence, call 1-800-RESPECT, authorised by the Australian Government, Canberra, spoken by L. Forrester and I. Clark.

0: pointing into the street, going thumbs up, like, do we go down here?
1: Oh, I hate that. I'm not got a thing with authority. I go to pieces, you know. You don't know what to do you? Just say you could be doing the wrong thing, and they completely misread what they want you to do.
2: Oh, yeah. Anyway, lesson learnt. No fine.
1: Oh, just a warning?
2: Just a warning.
1: Okay.
2: A slap on the wrist. And, yeah, you know, you need it.
1: Yeah. Did you say you normally drive an Astra?
2: If he had to pick me up in that, man, he wouldn't have noticed.
1: And did you tell him you just found the keys? That would be mitigating circumstances. I'd lost the keys on this. I've been driving them. And now I've just got it.
2: I didn't have any really good excuse.
1: Oh, you could have tried that one.
2: I couldn't drive.
1: But, officer, I just found the keys to this.
2: I was locked in.
1: Oh, well, it's a cautionary tale, so you'd be taking a bit easy on the way home then.
2: That's it.

0: Leonard Skinner, Freebird. Yeah. Try driving slow to that song. Stiff Gins before that with Driving and Junior Brown with Highway Patrol.
1: Oh, there's a whole triplet. Things to remind you to just, you know, he's off tonight on the way home.
0: I'll have to listen to like some Sade or something.
1: Oh, no, listen to this, mate. Listen to one of these.
0: Oh, split ends. Nah, split ends would make me drive thousand times.
1: I got some slow ones.
0: Oh, I hope I never.
1: I got this last night, my official piece of Split Ends merchandise. A t-shirt.
0: I was going to ask if you got that at the gig, but you've ordered
1: it. No, no. No, I had to order it because when I went to the gig, there was the lineup was just horrendous.
0: Good on you for
1: all that. Yeah. So I said, no, I'll be smart. I'll get online. So this is May, June, July, August. So it's only taken 3 months to get it.
0: What's happened?
1: I don't know. They must have actually got them to, you know, sew it when I ordered it. Tim, Neil, we've got this order for a t-shirt. Can you go... You start making it. But anyway.
0: It would be so much less symmetrical if they had sewn it.
1: Yeah.
0: You'd have yellow on that side, blue on that side, green down there, and a bit of red up on the top there.
1: Yeah. Look, I mean, well,
0: it's a good shirt.
1: I think it's a good shirt, the Forever Ends Tour. It's got all the tour days, you know, the venues on the back. Although, I saw it at the Sydney Entertainment Centre because they didn't do a concert in Brisbane until, you know, they announced that late after I'd already bought my tickets. But it's called the TikTok Entertainment Centre. So I was trying to find, you know, where's it had Brisbane, Adelaide, Perth, and where's Sydney? But it's the TikTok Sydney Entertainment Centre.
0: What, like in the app?
1: They branded it.
0: TikTok?
1: TikTok, yeah. They sponsor it. It's like Suncorp Stadium. We all know it as Lang Park, but... You know, official football things you say.
0: That's crazy. And that actual TikTok.
1: Yeah, see, it says TikTok.
0: It does too.
1: Yeah.
0: What the heck?
1: Yeah, it's made it a bit, you know, I feel a bit.
2: Tonight on Instagram Stadium.
1: That's it. Instagram.
0: Can't do that.
1: Snapchat Stadium.
0: Snapchat Stadium.
1: Yeah, that's right. Anyway, I'm very pleased with it. It fits, which is always, you know, it's always dodgy because you never know whether they make them too big or too small.
0: Just merch. Order extra medium.
1: Yeah, I got a large. Extra medium. I don't know. Because it really
0: Come on.
1: Extra medium?
0: Yeah, come on.
1: Jamie always used to get FH size. T-shirt. But I was trying to remember the last time I bought a band T-shirt. I had heaps of them back, you know, when I was obviously, you know, back 70s and 80s, but I can't remember the last one I bought. So this is...
0: There you go. How fresh do you feel with a new band T-shirt?
1: I'm going to wear this everywhere.
0: Yeah,
1: I'm going to wear it to bed.
0: Yeah. Bit controversial on Ozband Day, Split Ends and Crowded House.
1: Why?
0: Australian T-shirt, and they're all from NZ.
1: It's the same country, mate. Haven't you been? It's the same thing. We go there, they come here, there's no visas. We're all just one big happy country. We'll claim everybody from New Zealand, and they claim everyone from us. Anyway, when was the last band T-shirt you bought?
0: I've reverted to buying car tees.
1: Oh, okay.
0: Yeah.
1: Yeah, okay.
0: Last band T-shirt I bought. Oh, my gosh. I was trying to buy one. Actually, I was trying to buy a Mogwai one. But the same deal, the line was too long. And you talking about that has made me go, I want to go buy the Mogwai one from when they were in town. Also, too, their design on their recent one had these beautiful thistles.
1: Mm.
0: Like, yes, they're a Scottish band.
1: Yeah.
0: Had all these really dark metal-looking thistles with Mogwai on there. Yeah, so I'm probably going to
1: That'd be good.
0: Grab one of those long sleeves.
1: Okay.
0: Love it.
1: Yeah, long live the merch.

0: Bridges, Glenn Scuthorpe, Triple A Murray Country, Ella Jones before that, Just Because I'm Leaving. We're driving you home and saying goodbye for another day.
1: There we go. That's the end of Pi Day.
0: Probably for the year.
1: Yeah.
0: Before we get into the warm stuff.
1: That's it. So if you're up for a chunky steak, get one tonight. Footy's on tonight, so, it sort of coincides.
0: I think it's a nice pie for the end of the year.
1: Yeah.
0: I reckon.
1: Well, a nice plain chunky steak.
0: If it dips below, what do you say? If it dips below...
1: Oh, we won't be getting, below 20 during the day.
0: Says our low. Okay, well, it says our low today is going to be 13 degrees tonight.
1: Oh, yeah, that's tonight, mate. But
0: if it dips below 13 degrees on any given Thursday from now on, throughout to the end of the year, we can fully declare it a pie day.
1: Okay, so it's got to be overnight temps low on 13. Okay.
0: 13. That's the evil, isn't that one of the bad numbers?
1: Well, I don't know.
0: Friday 13. We'll make it Thursday 13. Right? Done.
1: Yeah, okay.
0: It's Pi Day after that. If you've got to drive ahead of you, stay safe on the roads. If you're already home.
1: Mad dog.
0: And we'll catch you tomorrow for Friday, the off ramp of the weekend. We're very keen. What's coming up next? Smokey Robinson and the Miracles. You're on Triple A Murray Country. Catch you tomorrow.

0: Mana.
1: Hello, I'm Adam Evans with the NIRS News. 34 Australians are among 800 foreigners missing following a flash flood in Nepal. More than 160 people have been killed near the Nepal-Tibet border, and almost 1,500 people are missing, according to local authorities. Mona Sherpa from humanitarian organisation Care Nepal has told the ABC the country will need international support to recover.
2: It is definite that a longer-term engagement will be required, as it will hamper livelihood, the mobility, the commerce, the local economies. And that is where we need to be ready and prepared along with the immediate relief support.
1: With more nuclear-powered submarines to dock in WA under the AUKUS agreement, emergency services have mapped out an emergency plan in case of a radiation leak. The response includes handing out iodine tablets and potential evacuations in the unlikely event of a leak. Experts say the reactors are built with multiple layers of protection, making a serious accident extremely unlikely. Aircraft debris has been spotted by search and rescue crews looking for a plane that crashed on Tuesday near Groot Island in the Gulf of Carpentaria. The pilot believed to be on board has been identified as Tasmanian man Bob Bramley. Police divers are searching the seafloor today while local rangers and helicopters continue their efforts on the land and from the air. Northern Territory Police say their thoughts are with Mr. Bramley's family and loved ones. Cutting back on fertiliser use is helping the Great Barrier Reef, with two separate studies linking the change to cleaner water in the catchments. Researchers have found that sugarcane farmers have cut synthetic fertiliser by up to 50% over the past few decades. A second study shows that's leading to real water quality improvements at 75% of the 9 sites monitored.
3: This is a really encouraging message for landholders in the Great Barrier Reef catchments that what they're doing is making a difference.
1: That was Rebecca Bartley from the CSIRO on the ABC. Scientists say the cleaner water reaching the reef could help coral recover faster from bleaching events that have been driven by climate change. And humpback whales are stopping the feed in hotspots off the Australian coast during their annual migration. Researchers from Griffith University have used the social media post of citizen scientists to compile the most extensive database of humpback whale feeding behaviour. Dr. Olaf Manika says migrating whales favour some spots, mostly off southern New South Wales and Tasmania. We'll have more coming up next.
4: The 2026 AFL Premiership season for AFL Indigenous Broadcasting with the Wildcard Finals. Tomorrow from 7 p.m. Australian Eastern Standard Time, it's the Western Bulldogs taking on Collingwood. And on Saturday from 7 p.m. Australian Eastern Standard Time, it's Melbourne taking on Carlton. 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
1: To sport, and the National Rugby League will trial a new kickoff rule in tonight's grand final rematch between Brisbane Broncos and the Melbourne Storm. The idea is to let the side that concedes a try or goal decide if they want to receive the ball or kick off. The change was flagged ahead of the season. It's been trialled in games where both sides are out of finals contention. Storm coach Craig Bellamy says he's happy to see how it goes.
6: Having the teams that can't make the eight,

0: doing, I think, is a good idea, so we find out, what it's like and the effect it that will have on the game.
1: Now for a look at the capital city weather for tomorrow. Partly cloudy in Magajin, Brisbane with a top of 25. 20 and mostly sunny on Gadigal Country, Sydney, while it's 17 and mostly sunny on Ngunnawalgambri Country, Canberra. 15 and a shower or two in Nam, Melbourne, and cloudy in Nipaluna, Hobart with a max of 15. A top of 20 and mostly sunny in Tundunya, Adelaide. Partly cloudy and 21 degrees in Borley, Perth, and sunny in Garamilla, Darwin with a top of 34. If you have any stories that you'd like to share with us, you can send us an email to news@nirs.org.au. That's news@nirs.org.au.

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1: City life's getting hotter to handle by the minute. Pressure building more day by day. 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

不能辜负。你往哪里呀？我不愿意，我的母亲。我的母亲。

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0: Hello, I'm Adam Evans with the NIRS News. At least 160 people have been killed and almost 1,500 are missing following the deadly flash flood in Nepal. 34 Australians are among 800 foreigners missing in the border region between Nepal and Tibet. The federal government is sending crisis response experts to the region. Mona Sherpa from humanitarian organisation Care Nepal has told the ABC the country will need international support.
1: Looking at the massiveness of this disaster, our government is moving forward in a coordinated way. However, I feel support will be required in coming days and any kind of assistance.
0: The family of a pilot who is believed to have died in a plane crash in the Gulf of Carpentaria this week says they can't comprehend the great loss in their lives. The plane of Tasmanian pilot Bob Bramley crashed into the water near Groot Island in the Gulf of Carpentaria on Tuesday. Aircraft debris was spotted yesterday and police divers are searching the seafloor today. Mr. Bramley's family has issued a statement saying there are no words, deeds or silver linings that can make this any easier, but our beloved Bob is gone. A new emergency plan spells out what would happen if radiation leaked from a nuclear-powered submarine docked in Perth. The plan, mapped out by emergency services in WA, covers everything from handing out iodine tablets to evacuating residents in the unlikely event of a radiation leak. Experts say the reactors are built with multiple layers of protection, making a serious accident extremely unlikely. The plan's been drawn up as more nuclear submarines are expected to rotate through WA under the AUKUS agreement. Citizen scientists have helped researchers get a new insight into the feeding habits of humpback whales. New research from Griffith University has found that whales feed off the coast when they migrate, which differs from traditional assumptions that they fast during their journey. Researchers made the finding by analysing social media posts by citizen scientists between 2013 and 2024. Dr. Olaf Manika says he found the whales stop in large numbers to eat.
2: We were surprised on how many we found, and also that, you know, there's certain areas that definitely stick out, like the south coast of New South Wales, Victoria and Tasmania. These are clear feeding hotspots for our humpback whales.
0: We'll have more coming up next.
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0: To sport, and in the NRL, star halfback Jerome Hughes returns for the Melbourne Storm's lineup for tonight's NRL Grand Final rematch against the Brisbane Broncos in Brisbane. He's missed the last three games with a hamstring injury. It's a far cry from last year's decider. Melbourne is 11th on the ladder, and the Broncos are near the bottom in 15th place. Storm coach Craig Bellamy says it's been a tough season for both clubs.
5: You know, they won the competition last year and not playing in the finals this year. And, yeah, as I said, you know, it was sort of hard for us to contemplate, I suppose, and it'd be hard for Madge and his boys as well, you know. I'd imagine, you know, they'll have the same mentality as us, want to finish off the year strongly.
0: Meanwhile, in the AFL, Geelong has been given a heavy fine for a controversial concussion clause in Jake Colajasny's contract. The AFL has fined the club $140,000 for failing to lodge the variation to his deal. Colajasny signed an agreement to protect the club and its medical staff from any future court action. The deal meant that the Cats defender would take responsibility for his concussions. Now for a look at the capital city weather for tomorrow. Partly cloudy in Magajin, Brisbane with a top of 25. 20 and mostly sunny on Gadigal Country, Sydney, while it's 17 and mostly sunny on Ngunnawalgambri Country, Canberra. 15 and a shower or two in Nam, Melbourne, and cloudy in Nipaluna, Hobart with a max of 15. A top of 20 and mostly sunny in Tundunya, Adelaide. Partly cloudy and 21 degrees in Borley, Perth, and sunny in Garamilla, Darwin with a top of 34.

If you have any stories that you'd like to share with us, you can send us an email to news@nirs.org.au. 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

Hi, which way, Ken? This is Bala Mal Power. You're straight from the Torres Straits. And you're listening to BBM 98.7 FM on that dial. It's hot.

what love can do is chase away a frown and change the world around. That's what love can do.

0: People have been killed near the Nepal-Tibet border, and almost 1,500 people are missing, according to local authorities. Mona Sherpa from humanitarian organisation Care Nepal has told the ABC the country will need international support to recover.
1: It is definite that a longer-term engagement will be required, as it will hamper like livelihood, the mobility, the commerce, the local economies, and that is where we need to be ready and prepared along with the immediate relief support.
0: With more nuclear-powered submarines to dock in WA under the AUKUS agreement, emergency services have mapped out an emergency plan in case of a radiation leak. The response includes handing out iodine tablets and potential evacuations in the unlikely event of a leak. Experts say the reactors are built with multiple layers of protection, making a serious accident extremely unlikely. Aircraft debris has been spotted by search and rescue crews looking for a plane that crashed on Tuesday near Groote Eylandt in the Gulf of Carpentaria. The pilot believed to be on board has been identified as Tasmanian man Bob Bramley. Police divers are searching the seafloor today while local rangers and helicopters continue their efforts on the land and from the air. Northern Territory Police say their thoughts are with Mr. Bramley's family and loved ones. Cutting back on fertiliser use is helping the Great Barrier Reef, with two separate studies linking the change to cleaner water in the catchments. Researchers have found that sugarcane farmers have cut synthetic fertiliser by up to 50% over the past few decades. A second study shows that's leading to real water quality improvements at 75% of the 9 sites monitored.
2: This is a really encouraging message for landholders in the Great Barrier Reef catchments, that what they're doing is making a difference.
0: That was Rebecca Bartley from the CSIRO on the ABC. Scientists say the cleaner water reaching the reef could help coral recover faster from bleaching events that have been driven by climate change. And humpback whales are stopping the feed in hotspots off the Australian coast during their annual migration. Researchers from Griffith University have used the social media post of citizen scientists to compile the most extensive database of humpback whale feeding behaviour. Dr. Olaf Manika says migrating whales favour some spots, mostly off southern New South Wales and Tasmania. We'll have more coming up next.
3: The 2026 AFL Premiership season for AFL Indigenous Broadcasting with the Wildcard Finals. Tomorrow from 7 p.m. Australian Eastern Standard Time, it's the Western Bulldogs taking on Collingwood. And on Saturday from 7 p.m. Australian Eastern Standard Time, it's Melbourne taking on Carlton. 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
0: To sport, and the National Rugby League will trial a new kickoff rule in tonight's grand final rematch between Brisbane Broncos and the Melbourne Storm. The idea is to let the side that concedes a try or goal decide if they want to receive the ball or kick off. The change was flagged ahead of the season. It's been trialled in games where both sides are out of finals contention. Storm coach Craig Bellamy says he's happy to see how it goes.
5: You're having the teams that can't make the eight, doing on it is a good idea, so we find out, what it's like and the effect it that will have on the game.
0: Now for a look at the capital city weather for tomorrow. Partly cloudy in Magajim, Brisbane, with a top of 25. 20 and mostly sunny on Gadigal Country, Sydney, while it's 17 and mostly sunny on Ngunnawal-Gambri Country, Canberra. 15 and a shower or two in Nam, Melbourne, and cloudy in Nipaluna, Hobart, with a max of 15. A top of 20 and mostly sunny in Tundunya, Adelaide, partly cloudy and 21 degrees in Borley, Perth, and sunny in Garamilla, Darwin, with a top of 34. If you have any stories that you'd like to share with us, you can send us an email to news@nirs.org.au. That's news@nirs.org.au.

who, along with a team of researchers at Tackling the Hate Lab, actually went about and used artificial intelligence to evaluate or look into over 3 million online posts and responses to news forums focusing on First Nations racism. Absolutely fascinating results coming out of that. Before that, we're going to be hearing from Grant Hanson as we continue our series of interviews with leaders in black media across Australia, more importantly here in Victoria. That interview with Grant Hanson, who's the station manager at 3KND, that'll be coming up in just a few minutes. First of all, a big shout out to all those people listening and radio stations right around Australia, carried through to you by our amazing broadcasting partners, the National Indigenous Radio Service, and of course the Community Radio Network. A big g'day to everybody. Really appreciate you listening in. And thanks as well to all the support that we get via the Triple R text line. And that number, if you'd like to send us a message, is 0466 981027. Don't hesitate to throw us a message. We'll read it out if it's a nice one, and most of them are, thank goodness. Coming up right now, as we lead into that Grant Hanson interview, here are the Brolga Boys. No, we're not going to do that one. We're going to play that one after the interview. Here's Jarrah with In the Dreaming.

0: 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Triple R sponsors. As we continue our interviews with leaders in Australian black media, I'm joined on the program by Tungurunga man Grant Hanson. Grant was one of the original committee members of the South Eastern Indigenous Media Association, otherwise known as SEMA, which was the precursor to 3KND Cool and Deadly, Victoria's only Aboriginal-run radio station, and a station on which he is now the general manager. Grant, thanks for joining me on the program today.
1: Thanks, Charles, and so good to be here.
0: Grant, the station kicked off in 2003. We're closing in on 25 years, which is a hell of a hallmark, and becoming the first Aboriginal radio station in Melbourne. Back then, back in 2003 with SEMA, what were the aspirations you and the others had about the impact of 3KND?
1: Well, look, we knew that the community needed a radio station that was a black one. A number of people had worked at different organisations like 3CR and SBS. There were some people like myself and Cheryl Vicker and a few others that were doing programs there. And we just realised that there was a great need, particularly to get our message and our voice out there and our side of political issues, and also to be able to promote Indigenous music, which wasn't getting much airplay on any mainstream radio station. So they were the main reasons, basically to have something to call our own.
0: But what about conflicting views? Because we do know that especially in this interesting, shall we say, Aboriginal community of Melbourne, there are so many conflicting views, there are so many really staunch people. How do you balance that when it comes to providing commentary, current affairs, and balancing news?
1: Yeah, look, I think it's a bit of a quandary sometimes, but it's a fine balance. So we try not to talk about people's names, because a lot of people have been working in the Aboriginal affairs community for many, many years and have done some wonderful things. So you don't want to try and shoot people down and forget about some of the good work they've done. But now and again, there might be some issues with some organisations, and we just handle it with a lot of sensitivity.
0: How important is it, though, to have an organisation or a radio station like this, which is run by Aboriginal people, all the people on air are Aboriginal people, and it has a primary focus on Aboriginal current affairs, commentary and music, of course?
1: Well, it all falls into line with self-determination. It's about us having our own voice and owning our own resources, and also ensuring that we're educating the non-Indigenous community, because some people don't have any contact with Indigenous folks. So listening to the radio station and hearing our views on, as you said, political issues, current affair issues, whether it's the treaty, whether it's the referendum, whether it's the voice, you know, it's a format and a place where people can actually tune in and hear another side of the story that I normally wouldn't hear, and that's very powerful.
0: It's interesting to understand your audience itself. Now, you and I have discussed this several times, because a lot of the callers who do call into the radio station during programs, they're non-Indigenous people. Has that surprised you and the broadcasters?
1: Not really. I think some people are very clever and wanting to know two sides of the issue, you know, both sides of the story, so to speak. So
0: yeah,
1: listening to us and hearing what we're talking about and hearing our views really helps educate them and gives them a more balanced view, perspective of issues that are out there at the moment. And there's a lot of Aboriginal issues right out there right now.
0: Oh, yeah.
1: And people are really tuning in to hear what we're talking about, the treaty and where that's at. You know, the referendum, we've seen that happen a little while ago, the voice, all those sorts of things. And as I said before, you get an unbiased view from this station in terms of what the issues are really about.
0: You've come from also a background of television, of course, with the Marnbrook Footy Show and other ventures. How important do you see that radio and black radio is in the entire Australian media landscape?
1: It's a vital cog in our system of things and organisations, because as you mentioned, you know, I was in TV, but before TV I was at 3CR as one of those young Koori blokes, and there was a lot of people like Gillon McGuinness, Lakes, Joel Wright was there for many, many years.
2: Yeah, that's right.
1: Lisa Balia, Tony Lovett, myself, Kelly McGuinness, Bradley Brown, Anthony Brown, Calvin Onus, Joey Bell. There were so many Kooris from Fitzroy community that went through 3CR, and that was where I started doing the Koori music show, then 12 years of doing the Margaret radio show with the Gold Logie winner Sam Pang and Terry Wheeler, which was a very successful format, and it won a couple of awards during that time, and then that was the precursor for us launching into television. So radio is a vital thing. It provides opportunities, and sometimes you might get better opportunities through working here at K&D. You might get a job at the ABC, which some people have. You might become a general manager of another radio station. So there's lots of perks and things that you can gain from working at 3KND, and also connecting people to community as well. Some people that come here are obviously Indigenous, but they don't have a strong connection to the community, so they get to learn the community and the families and how we think and how we work.
2: You made mention of the fact that 3KND and community radio as a whole can sometimes function as a launching pad into a greater career in radio and other media. Have you found it frustrating, though, when you have lost people who've really established themselves, they've got a presence, they've got a following on 3KND, and all of a sudden they come in and say, hey, Uncle Grant, sorry, but I'm off to greener pastures?
1: Well, that's right, and that has happened, but you've got to look at the big picture and think about the individual themselves as well, besides the organisation.
2: Yeah.
1: And it's like a win-win sort of sometimes and a win-loss, but I'm always happy to see other people excel in other areas and have been working through K&D to be able to get that opportunity. So that's a plus for us, and it's also a plus for them that they're able to work. You know, we've had some people go to the ABC that have worked here and have done really, really well for themselves. And we've had people here as production assistants or technical people that have gone into other radio stations and gone into other areas and other facets of the media. So you sort of just got to balance it up and think that we're here to provide opportunities. They stay a long time, that's great. If they stay a short time, well, that's okay too.
2: Grant, one of the challenges, again, that you and I have chatted about over the years is actually getting on-air talent. There is at 3KND a hard and fast rule that you have to be a First Nations person in order to take to the microphone and broadcast a program. Just how difficult is that in presenting a challenge made by yourself in getting people on air?
1: In this day and age, it's very difficult to get people to come in to do broadcasting. And I think a lot of radio stations, particularly community radio stations, have that problem because people aren't paid. It's all voluntary.
2: Yeah.
1: And some people work during the day, and on the weekends they've got children or sports activities, so that stops them from coming in as well. But also, you're correct in saying that it's an Indigenous broadcaster, but you can do a show with a non-Indigenous person as long as there's an Indigenous person on the panel.
2: Right.
1: So you can do shows, and that has happened in the past. And that's worked very, very well. So I guess basically that it's good for people to come through 3KND and just to experience what it's like to be on radio and to play records and play music and have an opinion about political issues. I think that's a good thing. It's part of people's development.
2: What about the freedom of community radio? Because we do know that community radio has a lot more freedom of editorial content and editorial opinions than the more commercial organisations. Just how important is that to you and to the people who broadcast on this station?
1: Well, I think it's a great thing because, as I said before, the stories that you may discuss on your program and other programs that are similar would not be getting that same airplay on a mainstream radio station.
2: For sure.
1: And they'd probably be edited, a lot of the stuff that they'd be talking about. So, as I said before, I can't stress how important it is that people that come in here are pretty much free, as long as within the legal realms, to basically have their opinion on the issues that are current of the day. And we support that sort of stuff because we want people to be educated from an Indigenous perspective. And if you put too many restrictions around people and what they can and what they can't say, you know, you're not going to really get a strong message out there. You're going to water it down. So we want to hit people right between the eyes when the issue arises so that they do know what our feelings are on certain matters.
2: Let's talk challenges now. We've talked about the challenges of actually getting people on air. What about other challenges, financial challenges, challenges in just keeping the doors open? What are some of the key ones you've come across over the years?
1: That's correct. Well, we just spoke about how people pay. They're just voluntary broadcasters.
2: Yeah.
1: So that is an issue. And radio is not as popular as what it was, say, 30 years ago when I was, or 40 years ago when we first started doing radio. It was an exciting thing to do because we were responsible for playing people like Archie Roach and Blackfire and Titters and Jambi and Peter Ottimer and, well, Joey Geyer, Richard Franklin, you know, all those pioneering sort of artists in Melbourne here, they wouldn't have been getting airplay as much on other radio stations and probably just on a few different community mobs. So I guess the challenges also here is that you talked about funding, and you're never sure with government funding from one election to the next, and it depends on who's in power, how the money's going to trickle down to us. And obviously we do get some government funding and it keeps our doors open, but it's not a lot of money. We don't have a profit every year and we have to use our money wisely, and a lot of our people do more than the one job that's on the paper when you walk through the door, and it's part of the team environment that you need to do. And basically at the end of the day, our mindset here is that we're working for the community, you know, and everything's about the community. So if Grant has to go outside and throw out the rubbish bins or clean the company cars, I'll go out and I'll do that as well. So it's all about doing what you can for the mob.
2: What about partnerships? I know you've got a very strong partnership with Darabin Council, for example. They've done amazing work with you guys. Just how important are partnerships, whether they're corporate or government, to the overall operations and success of 3KND?
1: Well, it's vital. And the City of Darabin, as you point out, have been really fantastic over the years and very, very supportive. We've had some good support from time to time, depending on who the Minister is of Aboriginal Affairs, Victoria, and just different politicians that I've met and greeted and seen out and about. Only last week I ran into three different politicians at a function that I was at, and they were happy to talk to me about 3KND and couldn't get over to me quick enough to talk about how we're going and that sort of stuff.
2: Did they sign cheques for you?
1: No, not yet. I asked them if they brought their cheque books, and I realised it was a bit dated to say that. Probably, did you bring your cash card or something like that, your credit card? So, look, it's always a struggle. It is. It's a struggle. You know, when you do get government funding, like a lot of Aboriginal organisations, it's not enough. And we work on a smell of an oily rag. Probably the wages that our staff get here aren't really equivalent to what the mainstream is. So it becomes a bit of a love job as well.
2: You mentioned music before and you reeled off a whole stack of names. Of course, Blackfire, Uncle Richard. Just how important is this station in the world of promoting First Nations music? Because there's not a lot of broadcasters out there who say, yep, look, here's a young and up-and-coming First Nations singer-songwriter, let's give them a bit of airplay.
1: We can't do more than enough for our Indigenous artists. On the same token, they need to be able to reach out to the radio station and come in and let us know who they are and what they're up to, so that we can arrange interviews for them and that we also can play their music. The way that stations receive music now is a lot different than the old days of getting a cassette or getting CDs or even a record, right? So now it's all digital. So, you know, that's probably one of the issues that I'm glad you touched on that in the industry, right across the board, right around Australia, because we need to work out a system where we can get all the new released music downloaded and that people know exactly where to get it and people know where to send the stuff, so it does go onto that system. Without Indigenous radio, people like, you know, as I mentioned, a lot of those artists that I reeled off before, Blackfire and Titters and Archie Roach and Ruby, and they got their first airplay at 3CR. And then when 3KND opened up, a whole lot of other different artists got their turn and being promoted and publicised and getting on big events that Songlines had ran or 3KND had ran. So it's a terrific resource to have, to know that if you're Indigenous that you can get some airplay, because that's the most difficult thing when you do a recording, how are you going to get airplay, particularly in today's world. Would you believe, Charles, that 15% of Australian radio is Australian music? 10% of that is golden oldies, like Snooze FM. Snooze FM, I was going to say. Smooth FM and Gold FM. A lot of those, you know, playing the Cold Chisels and Dragon and all that sort of music, which I love too, no doubt about that. But it's only 5% of new Australian music getting played on commercial radio in Australia.
2: That's on commercial radio.
1: Yeah. And probably a greater amount of independent artists get played on community radio. That's the great thing about community radio. It gives people from all walks of life an opportunity to be played on radio, even if it is community radio, because, you know, nothing to be sneezed at. We have an audience of over 500,000 a week, and a lot of the stations like Triple R and all those other stations in Melbourne, Joy FM, they have big audiences. So it's nothing to be sneezed at if you're getting airplay on them, because people will get to hear you and they'll be able to download your product.
2: Let's look at Aboriginal media as a whole. What more is needed and what's missing?
1: If we're to be competitive with the mainstream, we need the money and the resources that equate to equality so that we can be as good as everybody else. So you'll find organisations like NITV, and I was a founding member of NITV and the vice chair for 5 years. That was underfunded and still underfunded, and I still believe that it's got the same amount of money as what it did when it first formed. So we're behind the eight ball all the time as far as resources and monies are concerned, because we could do a lot more, we could employ a lot more people, and we could do a lot more stories. And so the media as a whole, radio, television, print media, I mean, Courier Mail have been fantastic for many, many years. They're awesome. And of course, a little bit later on, along came the National Indigenous Times, and they do a good job as well. So we have two national papers and do very good stories, and they're very good journalists that write stories in there. And they've been very popular in the Aboriginal community. So, I mean, we have the remnants of being able to produce some wonderful, wonderful stuff, but we do need that money, and we need resources, and we need more money to be able to expand to make things bigger and better. And also we need to get our voice out, not only here at a national level, but also internationally.
2: We spoke about editorial freedom, so I'm going to give you an opportunity right now for some editorial freedom. What would you say to those people in the community and in politics who may say, oh my God, here's someone asking us for more money for a First Nations media support package? What's your comment to them on that?
1: Well, if you compare our monies that we get in our sector to mainstream, well, we're really behind the eight ball, aren't we? We're very under-resourced. So it's an argument that really you can't argue about, really, is it?
2: You're being more diplomatic than I expected.
1: But we are, but we're deserving of that money, and we should get more.
2: Yeah.
1: And people can have issues about Indigenous organisations and that getting funding from government, but, you know, it's a fallacy to think that Aboriginal people don't work and contribute to the economy and pay taxes. We do that. I've never got a free house. I've never got anything free from the Aboriginal community, like a lot of people seem to have that perspective. So I think that we're still under-resourced, and that's always been about Aboriginal communities. I think if you go to any places, health services, Mazar, Yapra, Advancement League, you know, all those places could do with an injection of cash to do things so much bigger and better. And, you know, our life expectancy and our health issues and all that, you know, that they have a heavy effect on our community. And a lot of our people, Charles, don't even get to our age that we are now. That's frightening as well. And we have a lot of health issues in the community, and we have a lot of children still being taken away from families and put into foster homes and institutions. And we've seen the treaty process with the commission there going through about children being stolen, the police, and there's still issues that are very relevant and ongoing today in our communities and still affecting a lot of people, and there's a lot of mental and health issues as well. So, you know, being able to have radio at times and playing music, for instance, is great, because it just takes people back to a time where they can escape, perhaps, in their mind and go back to having fun times in the Indigenous community. I think that's important. And then there's other people that are Indigenous that haven't got their heads around all the political issues either.
2: Yeah, for sure.
1: Listening to shows and hearing Aboriginal people talk about issues also educates our own mob.
2: What about the future, Grant, for 3KND? What do you see for the next, say, 25 years?
1: It's just hard to keep up with the modern age, because technology is moving so fast. And when you get your heads around some things, it moves quickly again, you know. So it's hard to keep in front of the game. I'm one of those people that like to think ahead and try and think about where we'll be in 5 years, where we'll be in 10 years. I'm renowned for that sort of thinking. And I would like to see us obviously grow and get bigger and get a much more bigger radio audience, get more people trained up in media, television, radio, print, all those sorts of things. But just being able to contribute to the national collective as well as something that we hold closely to our hearts here at 3KND, because we've been on a lot of the committees over the years, ACA, NEMA, NERS, all those sorts of things, First Nations media. So we're all about not just helping our own mob, but helping out other mobs from different states and country areas, regional areas.
2: Grant Hansen, General Manager of 3KND. Brother, thank you so much for your time.
1: Good on you, Charles. Thanks, mate.

You're on Triple R listening to The Mission with Charles Parkiner, and that was the amazing band Different, Brolga Boys, I should say, with Different Places. And talking about amazing bands, I want to give a shout out to a couple of local bands that have just come in as new, well, renewing subscriptions to Triple R. And the first one is Alex from the Melbourne independent rock band Drowning Houdini. And if you haven't heard that band, then check out some of their tracks such as Magnitude and King Triffid. Thanks to Alex from the band, and I'm assuming that's actually Alex Katgert, who's a core member of the band and a songwriter as well. And one more before we get to our next track, thanks to Tom, and I'm assuming that's Tom Captain Morgan from the Mean Times Band, which is a longtime fixture of Melbourne's live pub circuit. Thanks, Tom, and while we're saying thanks to you, let's also send it out to, Ewan or Owen, Clements on guitar, Rob Meerback on bass, I'm really not doing the best tonight, and Ryan Rhino Williams on drums. And if you would like to renew your subscription or take up a new subscription, especially during this radiothon period, then get on to rrr.org.au and support community radio. Community radio, which is doing so much, as you heard from Grant Hanson in the previous interview, to really promote local music and, of course, well, fighting against the horrors, I will say, of commercial radio. Won't tell you what I actually call that behind its back, but I'm sure you can guess. Anyway, look, coming up in just a few minutes, we're going to have that interview I mentioned at the top of the program with researcher Matteo Vergani, with his team from Tackling the Hate Lab, looking into the increase, not a decrease, the increase in racism against First Nations people, especially over the past 3 years. That interview coming up in just a few minutes. We're going to have a song, though. Let's have The Titters, I reckon. One of my favourite songs from The Titters. Here's Anthem, here on Triple R.

0: History making First Nations artist Miss Kanina is a genre bending powerhouse and one of the most captivating live performers around. Her brand new mixtape, Black Print, is a masterclass in raw energy, fusing heavy bass lines and sharp lyricism. Black Print is out now wherever all good music is found. Miss Kanina, sponsoring Triple R.
1: Associate Professor Matteo Vergani, director of the Tackling Hate Lab at Deakin University, and his team recently released findings from their analysis of over 3 million online posts and separate news items. The team's research directly examines online hate targeting First Nations Australians, specifically tracking patterns around major events such as the 2023 Voice Referendum, Anzac Day, and fringe political rallies. Matteo, thank you so much indeed for joining me today.
2: Thank you, Charles, for inviting me. I'm really proud to be here.
1: Matteo, before we get into some of the findings of the research and some of the stark findings, I might add, what led you to pursue this line of research specifically from 2023 onwards?
2: So our lab studies hate online, how it develops, the main types of hate. We know hate is not one thing, but it can take place in many different ways. And we know in this context and in this particular political time, I would say hate targeting First Nations people is a prominent feature of Australian discussions online, especially in relation to political events like The Voice, the referendum, but also in relation to other events. So you said we studied conversations around Anzac Day and fringe political rallies. We actually selected two events in 2025, which we saw in the media were associated with attacks targeting First Nations people.
1: Right.
2: So we selected Anzac Day and the March for Australia in 2025 that took place on the 31st of August.
1: So analyzing or researching 3 million posts and news items, obviously artificial intelligence was being used there, and might I say obviously a good use of AI in contrast to much of what we're seeing. What was involved in actually setting the tools up to find the research that you were looking for?
2: A lot of the work is actually, as you say, setting up the tools. So we used existing machine learning classifiers. And look, basically we're talking about algorithms,
1: yep,
2: which are trained with information about what constitutes hate and not hate. And the machine learns with lots of examples what is hateful content versus non-hateful. And it's very sophisticated. It's not like just telling the machine, if you see this keyword, then it's hateful, because we know one term can be used in a hateful manner in one conversation, but it's not hateful in another one. So the machine with thousands of examples learns.
1: So it's all based on contextual.
2: Oh, exactly. Only context. So what we did was get in touch with Call It Out, which is the register of hate targeting First Nations individuals in Australia, based at UTS. And then we asked help in identifying some community annotators, so First Nations researchers who have experience and understand all the types of hate that exist and takes place in Australia, to help us annotate data, which means we gave them thousands of examples of tweets or Facebook posts, and they helped us label them, telling us, yes, this is hateful, this is not hateful. So with all these examples, and I think we had now by memory 3,000-4,000 examples, we gave all this data to the machine and we created a custom algorithm that could replicate the decision of our First Nations annotators.
1: Yeah.
2: And then we deployed the algorithm to annotate millions of data points. This methodology, and this is a good use of AI, because it really allows to look at hate at scale. You know that what happens in conversations happens online in millions of small conversations every day in Australia. So the only way to go through all this big amount of data is to use artificial intelligence. We cannot do it manually.
1: What were the findings that really struck you and the team as oh my God, what's going on?
2: Yeah, look, we found a few interesting things. Okay, the first is that, and in a way it's not really surprising because we know anecdotally and we all observed how the conversation went, but throughout the campaign of the referendum, hate increased stepwise massively. Within the conversations we looked at, from a few dozens of instances of hate to 3,000-4,000 hateful contents per day within the conversation we looked at, which is only a portion of what happened online. So hate increased massively. Increases were associated with key moments during the campaign, which is hardly surprising because we know that significant events in political discussions give a platform to hateful people to express the hate. So when something happens, when there is a big announcement or a rally, that is the occasion for people who dislike an out-group to voice their views and their prejudice. So this was happening. We found certain types of misinformation, especially misinformation which presents First Nations people as a threat, was associated with hate. And that is not illegal in a way. This is the interesting part.
1: No, I understand that, but I'm intrigued by the threat.
2: Yeah.
1: What did they give voice to exactly what the threat that was perceived is, was?
2: Yeah, absolutely. So we looked at very specific types of misinformations labeled as containing false claims by the Associated Press.
1: Right.
2: So there is a database, and we picked all the ones associated with The Voice. To give you an example, one which depicts First Nations individuals as a threat is the one saying that if The Voice was going to win, then non-Indigenous Australians would have seen their property taken away.
1: Goodness, yeah.
2: Okay, this
1: yeah,
2: one.
1: That's been around for so long.
2: Absolutely. And it's the thing is, it's not illegal to say such a thing. I mean, it's false, but it doesn't break any law.
1: Yeah.
2: However, we saw clearly in the data that this type of misinformation was associated with more hate targeting First Nations people. So it might not be illegal, but it's still associated with harmful language.
1: I'm interested also, Matteo, in what platforms you actually looked at. We've seen over the course of years that a number of social media platforms have become an absolute breeding ground for antagonism and racism. But what were the platforms you looked at?
2: So a range of platforms. Primarily, we looked at X for one reason. X allows to geolocate precisely users with the metadata.
1: Right.
2: So it's the only platform that really allows us to say, well, all the people we considered and studied were writing content from Australia. In other platforms, and we did look at other platforms like Facebook, Reddit, YouTube, Instagram, but in these platforms, we have to guess based on a range of linguistic markers. So if people write on their profile, I am from Australia, okay? Or if they talk about specific issues happening in a regional town in Australia, okay, we can assume they are, but we don't know that they are actually in Australia. So with X, we are sure that we looked at Australian users only. So primarily X, but we have data from, as I said, Reddit, YouTube, Blue Sky, Facebook, Instagram, and also news websites. And we looked at comments to news websites.
1: Sure.
2: And also forums. And in terms of forums, we look also at like fringe ones, for example, 4chan or forums which have strong extremist views.
1: What were some of the other findings that were really prominent in this?
2: So interesting findings were that First Nations public figures, for example, were disproportionately targeted by hate compared to public figures, non-Indigenous, who have a comparable level of following. Meaning we basically matched the following base of First Nations public figures like Lydia Thorpe or Adam Briggs yeah. public figures, non-indigenous, with similar following. And we looked at the difference between the amount of hate and First Nations public figures were disproportionately targeted.
1: In reading a recent article about the work that you've done and your submission to the inquiry, I was quite interested to note that the hatred had almost evolved from hatred against the system and hatred against concepts to what you were just talking about there, which is hatred against people. If we're talking about an increase, what sort of increase are we talking about?
2: So we can only compare data that we collected within a certain event. So, for example, we looked at all conversations on the referendum
1: yep.
2: during the campaign time, and actually we continued collecting data until December 2023. And during the whole campaign time, we collected data, all conversations that included hashtags, both in support for the voice, like vote yes,
1: yep.
2: and also the vote no ones. And we had a long list. So we collected data with this methodology across the whole year, and we have seen that basically the increase is staggering. So it's like more than 10 times more. So hate increases massively over time, and we have the first noticeable increase around April. Then basically the baseline shifts and stays high. And then in July, we have another step up.
1: This is in 2023.
2: Yep. Yeah, of course, during the campaign. And then new baseline, and then a new huge step up in September until basically the referendum.
1: I'm interested, was there a decline at all? Or did it just maintain that crescendo?
2: Well, there was a decline because basically people stopped using the hashtags that we were
1: right.
2: using to collect the data. So imagine that basically we are looking at a portion of the landscape with our machine eyes.
1: Mm.
2: So within that portion of landscape, which is the one that captures conversations using the voice campaign hashtags, well, that type of conversation ended after the referendum. People were not using anymore hashtags like vote yes, okay? We're using different types of hashtags or different topics. So we don't know actually if hate continued, and I think so, just in different ways and different conversations. But within these conversations, it ended because the conversation was finished, basically, the conversation using hashtags of the campaign. However, basically, we continued collecting data in 2025, and we basically saw, by looking at hate around other conversations and events like Anzac Day, that hate continues. It just takes a different form and different words and contents because it's about another aspect, for example, of Indigenous identity or the place of First Nations people within Australia. So they don't use the same topics,
1: yeah.
2: but it continues in different forms.
1: Where does it sit right now?
2: I wish we had all the money to continue doing all the research on this. Unfortunately, the only evidence we were able to collect with the resources we have, and we used mainly internal funding from Deakin
1: mm.
2: to our lab, we were able to look at only these three snapshots. So the voice referendum, Anzac 2025, March for Australia 2025.
1: So we've got nothing to do with, for example, what's important here in Victoria, which is treaty or truth-telling.
2: I would love to do another study on that. I would love to, yes.
1: What about the social media platforms themselves? And you specifically mentioned X, formerly Twitter. What do you think social media providers and platforms need to start doing to be more accountable and actually protecting users, especially young people? And let's forget about the Australian government's 16-year moratorium on social media. What needs to be done at that social media giant level?
2: Oh, there's a lot that should be done. So in our recommendations, for example, we say that basically if we know that some narratives like spreading the misinformation that, you know, if the yes vote wins, then the lands of non-Indigenous yeah. people will be taken away. If we know that that leads to hate, even if it's not illegal, then platforms should at least avoid recommending that content. So platforms can do a lot, even without censoring per se, but at least if they avoid amplifying content that contains or fuels hate, that would be already huge. And then the other, let's say, role that they would play is that we know from our research that the majority of hate is spread by a fraction of users.
1: Mm.
2: So instead of continuing the current approach, which is trying to remove hateful posts one by one, it's like emptying the sea with a spoon. But if you know that the majority of hate comes from a cluster of 100, 150 users, and you focus on them, well, you are already doing a huge job. So, of course, you cannot do it without the platforms, and this is the problem.
1: Mm.
2: They are hosted in the United States, and the administration of the United States protects them. So even if Australia issues a fine and says, either you do this or you pay a fine, and they say, okay, we don't pay, what happens? What can Australia do?
1: So it seems that whilst the Australian government is somewhat powerless to do anything about it, if your organisation was able to develop the machine tools to detect this and detect the sources of this, it certainly wouldn't take much for those big social media enterprises to implement a similar solution. If in fact they're not already doing it, they're just not acting on it, they would be able to identify this easily, surely.
2: 100%. The thing is that they don't want to do it because that type of content, which is contentious content, is exactly the content that drives engagement on the platforms. So they want to keep and retain people on the platform. So they actually amplify content that contains false information, hatred, because it serves the purpose of keeping people on the platform.
1: What can Australians and the Australian government do then? Is there anything?
2: Look, we can do a lot of things, yes. So we can certainly continue to produce good policy and good legislation to keep these platforms as accountable as possible.
1: Mm-hmm.
2: And Europe, for example, has been leading on this front, requesting platforms to be transparent with their data. The Australian government could do, for example, something similar. Of course, there are a range of other options like education programs or inoculation programs. So, for example, talking about misinformation, we know from research that instead of telling people that their ideologies are wrong, if we go and explain them, especially young people, the ways in which people try to manipulate them, to trigger their emotions, and to use misinformation as a tool to manipulate their political thinking,
1: yeah,
2: people become more resistant to this type of misinformation because they recognize that someone else is trying to manipulate them, and no one wants to be manipulated. So this is why there are specific programs which can be done and might be able to reduce or at least mitigate, not remove. I don't think it's possible to remove hate completely because it's part of how human brains are wired in a way.
1: Yeah, sure.
2: But at least we can certainly mitigate.
1: What about at an individual level? What can individuals do?
2: Look, certainly report if you see hate to the platforms, to the e-safety commissions. I mean, the current state of discussions between the government and these platforms is that the platforms say we remove all the hate. And in our study, we show it's not true.
1: Yeah.
2: There's a lot there. So the best thing we can do is to expose it so government institutions and even community organizations or individuals can say, hey, you haven't removed this, you have to do it. And they usually reactively, I know it poses a lot of burden on people. So I don't think really it's something that communities should do or should feel that it's their role.
1: Mm-hmm.
2: But if someone wants to do something, Well, it's a good thing to do, to report hate.
1: Matteo Vergani, thank you for your time.
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1: And that is a wrap for the mission for tonight here on Triple R. Thank you so much indeed for listening in and for the messages that have come in as well. 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I'm taking a week off next week, and Daniel will be back in the seat, bringing you another great show without a shadow of a doubt. And I hope you have enjoyed the interviews tonight. If you'd like to re-listen to them, of course, 3RRR always has this program as a podcast coming up very soon after production or going to air. But if you'd like to go on to our website at vicaboriginalnews.com.au, you can also read a bit of an overview article about each of the interviews we air on our programs, and as well as a full transcript. I'm always surprised there are so many people who prefer to read the transcript than actually listen to the episode. It takes all sorts. I remember once I threatened to take down, because it's quite a, well, it used to be a costly exercise to do the transcripts, and we had such a furor, and people were getting very upset about it. So those are also on the website. And if you have any ideas or thoughts or suggestions for interviews that you'd like to see here on the mission, then get onto the Triple R text line. That's 0466 981027, or contact us via the website and let us know. We'll always do our best to accommodate you, and we want to deliver what you want to hear. And right now, until I'm next back in this seat, just don't forget that regardless of all the crap and corruption that surrounds us in the world, as Jimmy Cliff sang in 1969, despite it all, it really is a wonderful world full of beautiful people.

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0: G'day, this is Eric Banner for RAD, recording artists, actors and athletes against drink driving. 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So try this. Either drink or drive. 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

0: Justin Parsons, a.k.a. The Gift. Proud, welcome in.
1: Lena Levi, a.k.a. 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

dancing on a neon star. Hey everybody, I tell you what I know. You're listening to Triple A in Murray Country, and my name's Neil Murray. How about that?

0: Haley Witters, and you're listening to AAA Murray Country.
1: Hey, Cass. You got a $2? Najee, and I'm got him. Don't give me the short one to smoke. Najee, now I'm just give up. Where you going?

Now this is the TV blues. The first girl ever had a TV, she died. And a woman that had one child in the world, and that was a girl. And she running with 25 or 30 men. And the man she loved best, the one was a sweetback man. He was dressed up all the time. But the minute we overhauled, she wouldn't take a dime from him. That's that man for one dime. And why she was sick, that woman.

0: Good morning, Harrison Peterson here from NIRS News, coming to you from the lands of the Yuggera and Turrbal peoples. Nepal's devastating flash flooding has killed at least 389 people. 1,400 people are still missing, including hundreds of tourists from Australia, Canada, India, the US and Britain. Nepal's Tourism Board says 35 Australians are still missing in the country. Australia's Department of Foreign Affairs is working with Nepali officials to track down missing Australians. Nepal's National Disaster Risk Reduction and Management Authority says it hasn't been able to reach 517 tourists since the flash flooding has ripped through villages near the Nepal-Tibet border. The disaster has heightened fears that the climate crisis is destabilizing the geology of Nepal's mountainous regions. The U.S. Geological Survey is reporting the flash flooding was triggered by a collapsed glacier. Australian renters are being slugged almost $440 million a year to stay connected to the gas. According to new analysis, even though landlords control whether their properties remain on the network, Rewiring Australia released the findings today and called for changes to make property owners pay gas connection charges, and a move it says could motivate more landlords to electrify rental homes. The call comes a day after the Australian Energy Market Commission warned some gas customers could face higher bills in the short term as providers sought to recover costs from a shrinking customer base. Rewiring Australia analysed data from Energy Consumers Australia and found almost half, around 49% of those who rented homes, were connected to main gas supplies. Glasses with hidden cameras that have been used to secretly film public areas could be temporarily banned from the country. Next month, the federal Greens will introduce legislation calling to halt imports of these so-called pervert glasses for 12 months. On SBS, Greens Senator David Shoebridge says the glasses can record anyone without their knowledge.
1: They can be operated free of any legal constraints, at the beach, at the gym, in the supermarket, as you're walking down the street, and nobody knows they're being recorded. But think about it. You know, you're in a supermarket, your toddler's having a meltdown. You're trying to deal with that in the moment. You're not looking whether or not some creep 10 metres away from you is filming you in secret with their glasses.
0: The federal government says it's considering further privacy reforms to deal with the new technology. Qantas is retiring one of its more popular planes early. The details after this.
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4: Program sponsor.
0: Australia's leading airline aims to save hundreds of millions of dollars by sending its fleet of much-loved double-decker jets into early retirement. Qantas will begin phasing out its 10-strong fleet of flagship A380s in 2028 instead of 2032, it's revealed yesterday, as it's reported a sharp drop in profits stemming from the US-Israeli war on Iran. An invasive weed is posing a great economic threat to the Northern Territory. That's according to Charles Darwin University, who have written a report to the Northern Territory government to highlight the threat of buffle grass. It's found buffle grass expansion is expected to result in large net economic losses for the NT, which costs approximately 60 times greater than the benefits the pastoral sector have gotten from the weed. Despite the weed being linked to drought resilience, erosion control and forage availability, it's also led to biodiversity loss and has degraded cultural sites. Invasive Species Council's Voice of the Country lead and Kalkadoon woman, Tegan Ryan, says the report blows apart the argument that the economic benefits of buffle grass justify allowing it to keep spreading. Now a quick look at today's weather. It's partly cloudy in Mugajin, Brisbane, with a top of 25, 20 and mostly sunny on Gadigal Country, Sydney, while it's 17 and mostly sunny on Ngunnawal and Ngambri Country, Canberra, 15 with a shower or two in Melbourne, and cloudy in Nipalina, Hobart, with a max of 15, a top of 20 and mostly sunny in Tardenya, Adelaide, partly cloudy and 21 degrees in Borley, Perth, and sunny in Garamella, Darwin, with a top of 34. And that's been the latest from NIRS News.

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0: Triple A Murray Country, the Brekkie Show. That was Merle Haggard there, Mama Tried. Miss Me Now, Sophia Scott, a little bit of Jordan Davis, Tuscan Too Late. And take it handy, Paul Kelly there. How's the trip so far? Gael, am I driving? It's all right?
1: Look, we haven't had a crash, so I would say that we're going pretty good.
0: We are. If that's your indication of how the trip's going,
1: yeah,
0: we should be, it should
1: it's
0: be
1: going
0: a good
1: great.
0: Trip. Now, I don't know, are people recognising us or what? Did you, I don't know, or is it, are you hearing these horns getting beeped as people are driving past us, or is that just my driving?
1: See, I think, I don't know whether it's your driving or if they're beeping at us because they know us. I don't know.
0: Well, it definitely won't be me. It'll be you for sure. Somebody's recognised you for sure.
1: Or it's your bad driving. They recognise your bad driving. Yeah.
0: Well, I'm not doing any swerving or any of that sort of stuff,
1: no.
0: So that's all right.
1: We're right.
0: We're good to go. Hey, we've got our little snacks here.
1: We got our snacks on
0: snacks
1: deck.
0: Because we're anticipating there's going to be a bit of a lineup.
1: Yes.
0: When we get a little bit closer. So got to have our little snacks, right?
1: Got to have them there just in case we get a bit peckish.
0: And, of course, we've got our water. Got to stay hydrated.
1: Got to have our water there.
0: All righty. Let's keep the deadly music rolling here for a fire emoji Friday. Don't forget, if you'd like to hear your deadly song on the Brekkie Show this morning, all you got to do is text us on 0493 222 822.

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0: Triple A Murray Country, the Brekkie Show, Fire Emoji Friday. Guyella and I are on our way up to the Gympie Muster. That was Morgan Evans there, Country Out of My Girl, Charlie Pride, Kiss an Angel, Good Morning. And Nothing Better to Me, the Wolf Brothers, Nothing Better to Me is cruising up here with you.
1: Hey, we're having a good old time in the car.
0: Having a good old time. We're playing a little bit of Spotto.
1: Yes, we are, and I'm winning.
0: Oh, my goodness. You didn't have to say that, Guyella.
1: Why? Why not? I love everyone knowing that I'm a winner.
0: You are a little competitive bee. That is
1: I am.
0: Not
1: bee
0: as in a bee. I mean as in like a little bee that buzzes around.
1: I'll be buzzing around. Buzz, buzz, buzz.
0: A little buzzing around bee. I've got to clear that up really quickly. See how quickly, quick-witted
1: yeah,
0: I am.
1: You want
0: buzz? Hey, if you'd like to hear your song this morning, 0493 222 822. This is Indigenous coming your way. Black Man right here on the Brekkie Show with Ray and Guy.

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1: Hey, AAA Murray Country, the Brekkie Show, Fire Emoji Friday. Guyla and I are heading up to the Gympie Muster. That was Robbie Mortimer there, Blow the Speakers, and before that one, Roger Knox, Streets at Tamworth. Hey, Guyla, I'm wondering when you're going to share your snacks with me. You're just sitting over there in a little passenger seat there.
2: Look, what's mine is snacks. Mine, and what's yours is yours. I don't share my food, okay? We don't do that here, unless it's like a big mob of food. They're just snacks. Good ways. They're my snacks. I'm not sharing with you.
1: I'm driving along here looking for servo so I can pull over and get myself my own little snacks. Guyla's being greedy.
2: I don't share my snacks. Look, I'll share a meal because there's more there, but with my snacks, no.
1: Alrighty. Hey, look, we've burnt through the first hour here already.
2: We have.
1: We've got a couple more songs coming your way. The trip's going good. Guyla's winning spotto, as she was saying before. I'm trying to catch up. I'm four spottos behind her.
2: Yeah, so, good luck.
1: Might have to change my sunnies or something. I don't know what.
2: You got
1: to
2: do something.
1: I got to do something.
2: Maybe you need a snack, but yeah, not mine.
1: Hey, a little bit of Lane Pittman coming your way right here on The Brekkie Show.

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1: AAA Murray Country, the Brekkie Show Fire Emoji Friday. We are in the second hour of the show. The trip up to Gympie is going good. I'm trying to get you to share your snacks with me, but it's not going well.
2: Good ways. Why do you want my snacks for? Why don't you go get your own snacks?
1: I forgot to bring some. I actually thought, you know, because I'm doing all the driving, you'd be like, oh, you know, we'll get Ray some snacks. He's doing all the driving.
2: I'll think about it. I'll think about it.
1: Well, think a little bit harder.
2: Think a little bit faster, mate.
1: a little bit faster.
2: I'm starving.
1: Starving. Hey, don't forget, if you'd like your song this morning on the Brekkie Show, 0493-222-822 is how you get it done. This is Shane Howard back in time right here on the Brekkie Show.

0: Good morning, Harrison Peterson here from NIRS News, coming to you from the lands of the Yuggera and Turrbal peoples. Local Nepalese communities across the country have been raising funds to help Nepal recover from devastating flood and mudslides.
1: We have been just encouraging everyone to reach out to CQNA or any relevant person just to seek out for help. And we have also started collecting funds as a community, and we hope to contribute towards the relief and rescue efforts back home in Nepal.
0: That's Central Queensland Nepalese Association President Richa Naprani speaking to the ABC. The disaster has killed at least 390 people and over 1,400 remain missing. The number of Australians missing in the country has risen to 39. Volunteered assisted dying will become available in the Northern Territory again within 18 months after an overnight vote in Darwin. All the Northern Territory's members of parliament supported the bill except one. Chief Minister Leah Finocchiaro says the bill's passing is a historic moment for the territory.
2: It was the Northern Territory that first legalised voluntary assisted dying in 1995, first in the world. It was the federal government's heavy-handed approach that took that away from us, and tonight we've righted the greatest wrong in delivering this important reform for Territorians.
0: Labor premiers have warned the Prime Minister's decision to keep Western Australia's generous GST deal intact could cost him votes in eastern states. A recent report by the Productivity Commissions found the federal government's 2018 GST deal was perverse and costing taxpayers more than $6 billion a year to fill up WA's coffers. Prime Minister Anthony Albanese has pledged to keep the deal, despite the arrangement costing $60 billion by the end of the decade. The deal ensures mining-rich WA, where Labor holds 11 of the state's 16 federal seats, receives a guaranteed minimum share of the GST pool, regardless of its actual revenue needs. But while it has been applauded in the West, leaders in other jurisdictions have cautioned that the GST arrangement could cost Labor support federally. Russia and Ukraine have exchanged strikes overnight. Details and other stories after this.
3: Census night was Tuesday, 11th of August. There's still time to complete the census. Help is available. 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Authorised by the Australian Bureau of Statistics, Canberra.
4: Program sponsor.
0: Russia has bombarded cities across Ukraine with missiles and drones in an onslaught that began after nightfall and continued into daylight hours when explosions echoed around the capital Kyiv through to the morning. Ukraine is desperately short of US-made Patriot air defense missiles that can counter Russia's ballistic missiles and Moscow's fast-flying jet-powered drones, which have brought another challenge in the fifth year since Russia's army's invasion. Ukrainian officials say Russia builds up missile stocks and launches major attacks every few days, hoping to exhaust Ukrainian defenses through the sheer weight of numbers. In response, Ukraine has hit high-profile targets on Russian soil as the countries inflict mutual destruction. To sport and in the NRL, the Storm have delivered Broncos their ninth straight loss on home soil. Melbourne more than doubled Brisbane's score to win 46-20 at Suncorp Stadium. After the match, Broncos coach Michael Maguire was asked by the media if he should keep his job.
5: I know what this group's capable of, as we've shown at times throughout the year, but as I said, we need to be smarter and better at times within games. I could go through many a games where we just shot ourselves when we put ourselves in a position to actually go for it.
0: Now, a quick look at today's weather. It's partly cloudy in Mugajin, Brisbane, with a top of 25, 20 and mostly sunny on Gadigal Country, Sydney, while it's 17 and mostly sunny on Ngunnawal and Ngambri Country, Canberra. 15 with a shower or two in Nam, Melbourne, and cloudy in Nipaloon, Hobart with a max of 15, a top of 20 and mostly sunny in Tardenya, Adelaide, partly cloudy and 21 degrees in Borley, Perth, and sunny in Garamilla, Darwin with a top of 34 degrees. And if you have a story or news you'd like to share, if there's something happening in your community that you want to let us know about, you can always send an email to news@nirs.org.au or message us on Facebook, Instagram, or LinkedIn. And that's been the latest from NIRS News.

0: the Brekkie Show, Fire Emoji Friday, Yothu Yindi there, Super Highway. Before that one, some Teddy Swims Broke and Garth Brooks, Friends in Low Places. We got Friends in High Places. Yesterday we had Lenny Boss on the show. I can't stop thinking about that. Released at midnight.
1: Yes.
0: His new song, What I Said. If you missed that live and exclusive interview yesterday, go out and check out Lenny Boss on all the platforms.
1: Yes.
0: And check him out. Jeez, he had a deadly voice, that
1: fella. He did. I love the huskiness in his voice. Yeah. Like there was just, I don't know how to explain it, but there was like a certain bit of a growl and a huskiness that come with the tone when he sung. It was just so beautiful.
0: It was awesome. It was
1: so
0: awesome.
1: You can actually go and get his new single out right now. It's called What I Said. Alrighty. So you can go and check him out. He's all over socials and you'll be able to get that new song on Spotify as well.
0: All right, Daddy. Now here's another deadly fella. This is Lee Kernighan. Oh, Lee K. Cunnamulla fella right here on Fire Emoji Friday.

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0: Karaoke Show. We're playing some more bangers here for a fire. Emoji Friday. Hey, Guyella, your Rabbitohs, they play tomorrow against
1: hope
0: the
1: they
0: Titans.
1: Win.
0: Are you thinking about going down and check the game out? It's down a sea bus down the Gold Coast there. Oh, 3 o'clock game.
1: I don't know. Maybe not. We'll see. We'll see how the weather is. We'll see how the weather is. Because if it's nice and hot, I'd love to go down to the beach.
0: Oh, fair enough. It's starting to heat up, so you want to go do that sort of stuff.
1: Yes.
0: Look, I know you're very busy, but, you know, your boys are in town. The Rabbitohs are in town. You got your Rabbitohs shirt. You're ready to go.
1: That's it. I've got my Deadly Choices Rabbitohs shirt. I've got to be down there.
0: You got to go down there. Just put everything else on hold. The beach can wait. You can go to the beach.
1: Bunnies need me. Yeah. Bunnies need me.
0: That's the right. That's exactly right. The bunnies need you. Hey, the Warriors play the Knights as well. That's a Sunday game. That's a very important game for the Knights because they still need to win some games. Even though, actually, I think they're locked in and secured because they get the bye in the last round, so they should be all good to go. My Raiders, they got the bye this week, but they left their run too late. It's all over for the Raiders this year, unfortunately.
1: No good.
0: Sharkies are up against the Eels. Now, look, the Roosters versus the Dolphins. Now, that's the game. That is the game right there. Two top four teams battling out down there in Sydney, down at Allianz Stadium. And that is going to be an absolute cracking game. That's at 5:30 tomorrow. So, yeah, we'll see how it all goes. Up, fins up, eh?
1: How good.
0: The old fins up. Hey, let's keep the deadly music rolling here this morning. Don't forget, you know what number you got to send us a request to 0493 222 822 if you'd like to hear your song this morning.
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1: Triple A Mo Country, the Brekkie Show. We're in the last hour of the show. We are almost up here in Gympie, Guyala.
2: We are. I can't wait. I'm getting ready. Got my questions ready for the artists.
1: Hey, let them know. Who won Spotto? Who won Spotto?
2: Me, of course. Who else? No, who else? It's always me. No, unless it's a car game. Look, I'll admit I'm not too good at car games. And we know that fully well because you won them all.
1: Man,
2: so now it's my turn to win.
1: You are winning. You won. You killed me. Absolutely killed me. Like I said, I think you cheated a little bit because you distracted me.
2: Oh, don't make out now.
1: Hey, it took us a little while. Like in the traffic, you know what I mean? As we're getting closer and closer and closer, we noticed the traffic started thickening up here.
2: It has, it has. I just hope that we don't have to line up and wait for an hour. Oh.
3: Good morning, Harrison Peterson here from NIRS News, coming to you from the lands of the Yuggera and Turrbal peoples. The death toll from Nepal's devastating flood and mudslides is nearing 400, with 1,400 people still missing. As Australia works with Nepalese officials to locate the 39 missing Australians in the country, the Albanese government is coordinating aid.
4: We're ready to assist both the Nepalese diaspora and the Nepalese government as quickly as we possibly can. We have an emergency response fund that we can allocate funding from. We need to now, over the course of the next half a day, work with the Nepalese government to understand what their needs are and then task those needs so that Australia can respond.
3: That's the Assistant Minister for Foreign Affairs, Matt Thistlewaite, speaking to SBS. Overnight, Australia's Nepalese community have held vigils for those who have died from the disaster. The Northern Territory has again legalised voluntary assisted dying, becoming the last state or territory to do so overnight. The bill means people who have been predicted by doctors to have 12 months or less to live will have access to assisted dying. All of Parliament, bar one member, voted in favour of the bill. The bill has sparked criticism over its inclusion of a gag order. It prevents health professionals from initiating conversations about end-of-life options with their patients. NT Parliament backbencher Tanzil Rahman says the bill cannot fully be in terminally ill people's best interest if it restricts conversations about assisted dying. A new report has highlighted the amount of money tenants are paying to stay connected to gas. Details and other stories after this.
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3: Australian renters are being slugged almost $440 million a year to stay connected to gas, even though landlords control whether their properties remain on the network. Rewiring Australia released the findings today and called for changes to make property owners pay gas connection charges in a move it says could motivate more landlords to electrify rental homes. The calls come a day after the Australian Energy Market Commission warned some gas customers could face higher bills in the short term as providers sought to recover costs from a shrinking customer base. Rewiring Australia analysed data from Energy Consumers Australia and found almost half, around 49% of those who rented homes, were connected to mains gas supply. Glasses with hidden cameras that have been used to secretly film public areas could be temporarily banned from the country. Next month, the federal Greens will introduce legislation calling to halt imports of the so-called pervert glasses for 12 months. On SBS, Greens Senator David Shoebridge says the glasses can record anyone without their knowledge.
7: They can be operated free of any legal constraints at the beach, at the gym, in the supermarket, as you're walking down the street, and nobody knows they're being recorded. But think about it. You know, you're in a supermarket. Your toddler's having a meltdown. You're trying to deal with that in the moment. You're not looking whether or not some creep 10 metres away from you is filming you in secret with their glasses.
3: The federal government says it's considering further privacy reforms to deal with the new technology. Now, a quick look at today's weather. It's partly cloudy in Mugajin, Brisbane, with a top of 25, 20 and mostly sunny on Gadigal Country, Sydney, while it's 17 and mostly sunny on Ngunnawal and Ngambri Country, Canberra, after some morning fog, and it's 17 with a shower or two in Nam, Melbourne, and partly cloudy in Nipaluna, Hobart, with a max of 15, a top of 21 and mostly sunny in Tandanya, Adelaide, mostly sunny and 21 degrees in Borlu, Perth, and sunny in Garimilla, Darwin, with a top of 34 degrees. And if you have a story or news you want to share, if there's something happening in your community that you want to let us know about, you can always send an email to news@nirs.org.au or message us on Facebook, Instagram, or LinkedIn. And that's been the latest from NIRS News. Thanks for listening.

0: there, Sail Away and Way Out West, James Blundell, and of course Thelma Plum, Not Angry Anymore. We're not angry because we are not too far away. We're lined up here, but
1: yeah, we're happy as Larry because we're going to see Larry Fleet.
0: Yes. Hey, that's a good one. I like how you did that.
1: You like how I did that?
0: Yeah, quick-witted like me now.
1: Hey.
0: Let's keep the music rolling this morning. Hope you're enjoying Fire Emoji Friday. We've been playing some deadly bangers for you, as we always do. 0493 222 822 is how you get it done. Or, well, you can't give us a call, Gaiella, because we're on the road.
1: That's it. Don't go giving our office number a call because we're not here.
0: Yeah, that's right.
1: We're in the car.
0: You can text us, but we'll get the text messages.
1: Yeah, you can text us. You still have a yarn with us on text.
0: All right, let's keep it going here.

0: community yarns and the best Murray and country music. Triple A, Murray Country.
1: Census night was Tuesday, 11th of August. 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

0: time of the morning where we have to wrap it up. We have reached our destination.
1: How good.
0: It is so good, so good. So I hope you enjoyed your little trip up. We survived. We got up there.
1: Yeah, look, we got here. That's all that matters.
0: And what else now? You're not hanging on like you were at the start of the trip?
1: No, I'm not. I'm right now. I'll be racing through the whole show, getting all my interviews in.
0: Yeah, hey, listen, come and say g'day to us.
1: Yeah.
0: If you're here, come and say g'day to us and all the rest of the crew that are up here cruising around. I'm going to be following Gyla around now with her little, whatever that gadget's called, filming her, getting all her content.
1: Don't forget, we've got the hot and spicy challenge.
0: Yeah, that's, well, okay.
1: I'm sure Uncle Ray's gambit forgetting.
0: I'm pretending to forget, that's right. There's more important things to do, Gyla, than up here gimpy, for goodness sake. No,
1: Gammon. True that.
0: We'll get something sorted. All right, enjoy your day, you deadly mob out there. Hope you enjoyed all the deadly tunes that we played for you this morning, and we'll see all you deadly mob on Monday morning. Don't forget Uncle Dusty for the weekend. He's cruising around up here.
1: Yes.
0: At Gympie as well. It should be a deadly weekend. All right, we'll see you deadly mob on Monday. Catch you later. My name is Ray Nagus, and go Hallabales.
1: See you next week.

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0: Good morning, it's Harrison Peterson here from NIRS News, coming to you from the lands of the Yuggera and Turrbal peoples. 39 Australians are among the hundreds of missing tourists who have disappeared following Nepal's flash floods and mudslides. Foreign Affairs Minister Penny Wong has told the ABC the federal government is working alongside Nepalese officials to locate them.
1: We are urgently working to confirm their whereabouts. We are working to mobilise more resources into Nepal, into the area, and we have announced humanitarian assistance for the region. In terms of the 39, that obviously is an increase from yesterday. We are still seeking to gain information about any Australians in the area and to ascertain their whereabouts and confirm their well-being.
0: Voluntary assisted dying will become available again in the Northern Territory within 18 months after an overnight vote in Darwin. The bill gives terminally ill people who have been told by doctors that they have 12 months or less to live the option of medically assisted dying. Chief Minister Leah Finocchiaro says the bill's passing is a historic moment for the Territory.
2: It was the Northern Territory that first legalised voluntary assisted dying in 1995, first in the world. It was the federal government's heavy-handed approach that took that away from us, and tonight we've righted the greatest wrong in delivering this important reform for Territorians.
0: The bill sparked criticism over its inclusion of a gag order. It prevents health professionals from initiating conversations about end-of-life options with their patients. Iran's Supreme National Security Council Secretary Mohsen Rezaei says mediators have asked the country to set out its conditions for reopening the Strait of Hormuz and that Iran is preparing a list. The conditions include ending the war in the region. Rezaei says Iran had agreed with Oman on a corridor for shipping through the strait, with parts lying in Omani and Iranian waters. Ships would transit through a designated central channel if the United States met Iran's conditions. U.S. President Donald Trump says the United States was not talking with Iran and instead focused on punishing it economically. An invasive weed is posing a great economic threat to the Northern Territory. That's according to Charles Darwin University, who have written a report to the Northern Territory government to highlight the threat of buffel grass. It's found a buffel grass expansion is expected to result in a large net economic loss for the NT, which costs approximately 60 times greater than the benefits that pastoral sector have gotten from the weed. Despite the weed being linked to drought resilience, erosion control, and forage availability, it's also led to biodiversity loss and has degraded cultural sites. Invasive Species Council's Voice of Country lead and Kalkadoon woman, Tegan Ryan, says the report blows apart the argument that the economic benefits of buffel grass justify allowing it to keep spreading. To sport and in the NRL, the Storm have delivered Broncos their ninth straight loss. Melbourne more than doubled Brisbane's score to win 46-20 at home soil on Suncorp Stadium. After the match, Broncos coach Michael Maguire was asked about his future in the role.
3: I know what this group's capable of, as we've shown at times throughout the year, but as I said, we need to be smarter and better at times within games. I could go through many a games where we've just shot ourselves when we put ourselves in a position to actually go for it.
0: Now a quick look at today's weather. It's partly cloudy in Mugajin, Brisbane with a top of 25, 20 and mostly sunny on Gadigal Country, Sydney, while it's 17 and mostly sunny on Ngunnawal and Ngambri Country, Canberra, 15 with a shower or two in Nam, Melbourne, and cloudy in Nipaluna, Hobart with a max of 15, a top of 20 and mostly sunny in Tandanya, Adelaide. It's partly cloudy and 21 degrees in Borlu, Perth, and sunny in Garamilla, Darwin with a top of 34 degrees. And that's been the latest from NIRS News. If you have a story or news you want to share, you can always email us at news@nirs.org.au or message us on Facebook, Instagram or LinkedIn. 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
5: What are ya?
0: Justify allowing it to keep spreading. To sport and in the NRL, the Storm have delivered Broncos their ninth straight loss. Melbourne more than doubled Brisbane's score to win 46-20 at home soil on Suncorp Stadium. After the match, Broncos coach Michael Maguire was asked about his future in the role.
3: I know what this group's capable of, as we've shown at times throughout the year, but as I said, we need to be smarter and better at times within games. You know, I could go through many games where we've just shot ourselves when we put ourselves in a position to actually go for it.
0: Now, a quick look at today's weather. It's partly cloudy in Mugajan, Brisbane, with a top of 25, 20 and mostly sunny on Gadigal Country, Sydney, while it's 17 and mostly sunny on Ngunnawal and Ngambri Country, Canberra, 15 with a shower or two in Nam, Melbourne, and cloudy in Nipaluna, Hobart, with a max of 15, a top of 20 and mostly sunny in Tandanya, Adelaide. It's partly cloudy and 21 degrees in Borloo, Perth, and sunny in Garramilla, Darwin, with a top of 34 degrees. And that's been the latest from NIRS News. If you have a story or news you want to share, you can always email us at news@nirs.org.au or message us on Facebook, Instagram or LinkedIn. 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

0: This episode is brought to you by the University of Queensland Business School.
1: Coming to you from the lands of the Turrbal and Yuggera peoples, this is Karen Durante for Let's Talk.
2: Yes, hello and welcome to Let's Talk. My name is Karen Durante. Firstly, I'd like to acknowledge our ancestors and our elders whose shoulders we stand on. I also want to acknowledge traditional owners of the land where you're listening to this broadcast.

0: fans, Queensland Reds fans as well. Anthony, welcome.
1: Thank you very much. It's a huge pleasure to be here, and I just want to also acknowledge, as a visitor on the land here, the elders past, present and emerging. It's a real honour to be here today and to be able to speak about our business. I did play a little bit of sport. I was very lucky people got injured, so they had to keep picking me for over 17 years. But in saying that, sport has given me a really good opportunity to understand what I need to do from, key fundamentals around business. And I think for me, it's really been about the hard work. Hard work in business, hard work in sport allows you to sort of grow. And it's been a huge driver for us and our business. And we were talking about it earlier, being, say, an Aboriginal rugby union player, there's only been a few of us. So it's a real, real pleasure to be able to play for my country as an Indigenous and Tongan sort of rugby union player.
0: Yeah, you got a twin brother, right?
1: Yes. So he's about 40 kilos heavier than me. But again, if he looked like me and he was scrumming, it would have been a really, really different, scrum, because they are, it's a really hard game right up the front. So something I always say about rugby, we've got a position for the small, tall, skinny, fat, short, tall, smart and dumb. So we cater for everyone in rugby. And, on that note, around talking about sport before we jump into business, very fortunate enough, there's going to be a ALU, so the Australian Rugby Union, for the very first time, are putting together an Australian Indigenous side. That Australian Indigenous side will be heading over to Tonga to play the Tongan Ikalitai team, which will be fantastic. But
0: you're torn between two worlds here.
1: Well, I'm born and bred here in Australia. I've got great heritage, and that's given me good athletic ability. But I'm an Australian through and through, and there's no better place in the world than Australia. But I get to go over there and to watch the game, and then I'll present the Anthony and Sayo Best and Fairest Medal of Excellence. So for me, after retiring a couple of years ago, I didn't think I would actually, well, I didn't know where I would be right now. I didn't know where I might get a job. I didn't know, what to do, what I was going to do, because I couldn't put on my CV. I'd played rugby for 18 years. I know how to catch, pass and tackle. And I come off the bench really well, but I can work hard.
0: Yeah.
1: And then I met Craig, and Craig and I just hit it off. And I said, Craig, what are you in? And he said, oh, I'm in commercial furniture. And I said, all right, well, whatever you're in, can I come in? And then off the back of that small idea, magic came together. And I'm a very proud Bundjalung man. And, for us, family coming together, safe house, all of these things that mean a lot to me and my family, we wanted to name after our business. So Mudgee in Bundjalung language is coming together. And for me, it's two families coming together with Craig and I. And the commercial furniture space has been a really, really good step for us, because we can able, to get artists involved. We're able to sort of create pathways for the young mob to be able to, learn a different industry. A lot of our stuff is all done here in Albion. We are an Australian-made product.
0: Yep. So all the furniture's constructed here in Australia?
1: It is.
0: Yeah.
1: So we, components are brought in from overseas. However, the actual construction of it and the design and everything is from here.
0: Yeah.
1: And it's done all over Australia. So we've got, manufacturers, WA, in every state. So for us, it's really been a great setup. And, we're not just an overnight business. We've been going now for around 6 years, 7 years. So
0: yeah.
1: For us, it's really been making sure we stay consistent. And it feels like we started yesterday, but it's been 6 years on. And we're finally able to get in front and do some media and things like that. But if anyone needs commercial furniture, whether it mean a desk or chair or, some yarning circles or things like that for your school, for the hospitals, for your workplace, for anywhere, you call us. And
0: yeah.
1: It's maggie.com.au.
0: yeah.
1: So come to the website.
0: Well, I do want to mention that you've done some work for the ABC in their foyer there at South Bank. I know

0: But it's that on the website. You also did something for Murray Watch as well. So I guess you do corporates and the not-for-profits.
1: Absolutely.
0: Yeah.
1: Craig,
0: tell us a bit about yourself. So, you know, Anthony just said, you know,
1: yeah, I know.
0: he's just come out from rugby league, got no other skills except how to catch.
1: I wasn't good enough to play rugby league. I had to play rugby union.
0: Oh, sorry. My bad. Sorry. That was just a slip of the tongue.
1: No, it's fine.
2: He basically only just came up for breath. That was a nice big long stint. But myself, yes, I grew up in New South Wales, country New South Wales, and I'm actually very at home in a radio studio, if I'm honest. My dad ran about three or four radio stations in country New South Wales.
0: Okay, commercial or...?
2: Commercial, yeah, throughout my lifetime. And truth be known, as a six-month-old, I was in the corner while my dad was on radio and doing breakfast radio for many years. And then, he retired some time ago, but
0: it wasn't enough though for it, because we talk about it when people join the radio sector, they get bitten by the radio bug.
2: Yes.
0: So clearly your dad was bitten by it, but you weren't.
2: Oh, well, he tried to pull me in, and I love obviously music and I do love media and promotions and stuff like that. And I worked sort of part-time doing different things as a teenager and stuff like that. But my dad had a saying. He said he loved radio so much that he felt he never worked a day in his life. So I took that away and thought, well, if I can do that in my chosen career, which turned out to be furniture, which I kind of, I guess, fell into. I was a salesperson through and through. All I could do was talk my mouth off and hone my skills around furniture and commercial furniture and ergonomics and things like that, interior design, talking about fabrics. It all just sort of felt right. So when Anthony and I met many years ago and Saya, we put together a package and said, well, let's push the Indigenous furniture, because at the time no one was really doing it or doing it well. And we kind of had aspirations to grow a big financially secure business. But to be truthfully honest, our business probably runs a bit more like a not-for-profit. We do so much in the community. We do so much with providing yarding circles to events, schools, Indigenous events, government events. So most of the stuff we do, quite frankly, which Anthony's not too happy with, is a little bit pro bono. But we do make a little profit on the side, and hopefully as time goes on, that'll become more and more. We've worked extremely hard the last 7 years to get our brand out there. I believe, from what people tell me, are very recognisable. People understand our culture, what we do, that we are a family-orientated business, that we do support artists. And we are a community business, I think, is the way I would like to see it.
1: Mm. Well, I might jump in there. Yeah. Just on the, you know, the pro bono work, it's like having a young kid. People always ask me, what was your goal in business? What's your goal in sport? The goal was to play for the Wallabies, and it wasn't money driven. So when Craig says, you know, we want to be the very best in a really big corporation financially set up, the stuff that, you know, we do on a day-to-day basis will help make that become true. Whilst there isn't, and there wasn't many Indigenous businesses at that time, we absolutely want to be one of the best commercial businesses out there that's Indigenous and really promote that. But the journey along the way, it doesn't stop for us. So we do a lot of stuff in the community. I'm into Craig a lot about being commercial.
0: Yeah.
1: Because, you know, if we're an accountant, they're charging us for our time, but Craig seems to do everything off his back to go to and promote Indigenous furniture everywhere for free. And I said, well, the accountants won't be doing that for free.
2: Yeah.
1: But at the same time, though, it gives people the opportunity to look at an Indigenous business and say, listen, oh, geez, I've seen them not once, but twice, but three times, and consistently over years now. So off the back of that, as I mentioned earlier, we've been able to get a little bit more success.
0: Yeah.
1: And Craig's hard work on just showing up to every event, pro bono most of the time, has really sort of paid off.
2: Over the last 7 years, I guess, like Anthony said, we haven't had a bit like rugby, we haven't had a focus of I guess, be- becoming a huge company in the background, of course, but it's more been about the journey, about our journey with our artist, who's Sheldon, who's a Bundjalung man from Lismore.
0: Mm-hmm.
2: Great. We're so blessed to have connected with him at the start, and he's done all our own artwork for our own story, our family story, for the boys' other business interests as well. So that's been the most important thing for us is a journey with our artists, our people, our staff, who collectively we're all just a big family. So the fact that the 7 years have paid off and we're now on state government contracts for education, health, large corporates.
0: Everyone's going to need office furniture.
2: Correct, yeah. Correct. And we're probably not going to be completely happy or... what's the word? The journey ends for us when we're not necessarily called a black business, that we're just called a viable business, because government does help us out in connections and networking and stuff like that. But we truthfully just want to stand on our own two feet and say, hey, we are a great entity, a great business, a great corporation. We want other black businesses to look up to us, but we want to be able to stand on our own feet, and we want to blow this industry apart.
0: But in terms of being, you know, a successful business, the thing that sets you apart as part of an office furniture supplier is that your work is... got Sheldon's, you know, artwork on it. Are you planning on expanding your First Nations artists who are, you know, helping you bring that Indigenous culture and office furniture together?
2: Yeah, it's been a difficult project, I suppose, as far as the... because, as you know, we put our Indigenous artwork onto fabric, acoustic panels, stuff like that.
0: Mm-hmm.
2: It got a little tricky in the early days where we kind of said yes to everything. So every artist, every customer who wanted to do their own story on their own fabric, and obviously wrap plans are so important now, and collectively with that idea comes a bit of artwork, which clients then want to use it in their offices and spaces, which we're happy to facilitate.
0: Yeah.
2: So what we did is we kind of pulled back from the space a little bit and basically connected artists with the corporates and said, hey, you guys need to plan out your artwork, your story, and then come to us with a piece of artwork with the artist's permission for us to recreate it. And from there, that's where we, I guess, take over. In the early stages where we were connecting everybody and having teams meetings on everything, it just got a little bit out of whack. Yeah. So what we did is we connected the clients with the artists, and we're very happy to do that.
0: I'm curious, how did COVID impact on the business?
1: How did it? It was
2: positively.
1: You know, at that time we got our, you know, ISOL accreditation. So it allowed us to do some of the real hard groundwork in all of the paperwork, setting up the processes.
0: All the compliance, regulation, that sort of stuff.
1: So all of that stuff we worked really, really hard on getting in front of. We didn't know how long COVID was going to be, whether it was going to be forever or what have you. So we worked really, really hard on identifying who our client was, or clients were. We identified we need to have better processes. What do they look like? Anthony, what are you going to focus on? So all of that... you know, how we were, what the business goal was going to be. And I think just to go back to Craig's point around the, you know, the goal for the business, we want to be the very best commercial furniture business, not because we're black, white or yellow. It doesn't matter. We want to be, you know, a very good...
0: Because your product speaks for itself.
1: Well said. And we're an Australian made, and the fact that we're Indigenous doesn't matter. It helps, and it shows our mob that, you know, you can own a business, whether you're, you know, you don't. Because I think for me, as a young kid growing up, I didn't see many... you know, outside of sport, where do I go and get my, you know, idol to go on? I want to really, you know, become a, you know, a lawyer, or I want to own a furniture company. There wasn't many role models out there that were Indigenous really paving the way. And for me now, I go, you know, played a bit of sport, you know, I run a business. As a young person, you can absolutely do that. And the underlining pin of all of that is hard work.
0: Yeah.
1: And so...
0: And that's what you got from rugby union. That's a lot of hard work.
1: And it was. But it doesn't start, you know, when you finish school and you get a contract. It starts when you're a pup, you know. And I always say to people, it's really easy to sort of push people into... doing something. But if they don't love it, they won't come and do the extras. They won't stay past 5 o'clock. They won't get there early, and they won't pick up those calls. So,
0: well, like Craig's dad said, you know, find something that you love, and it's not work at all.
1: And that's right. We have to be able to create a space that people feel safe, and that they come in and they're not walking on eggshells. So I think for us, that's something that we've been really able to capture in our teams and our offices around that culture, and bringing people together. So we let them know when we onboard someone as a client or as an employee, something that we really talk about is that culture, because for us, we're not just a faceless corporate. You know, we're a small business, family-run business that provide furniture, but have really, really deep connections to community. And to talk about more around the artists, SJ, we have been open to it, but right now I think having SJ as our artist allows us to just focus in on if they do want that particular artwork, fantastic, but we encourage that they go and speak to the mob or we connect them.
0: Yeah.
1: Because the last thing that we would want to do is to go onto someone's land with different artwork or without permission and everything. So for us, it's
0: particularly
1: really
0: if you're using specific images or icons,
1: very well
0: that
1: said.
0: Might have a different meaning in a different cultural context.
2: 100%.
1: So for us, it's really making sure that we are conscious of that and really, so for us, tiptoeing around all of that is, we'll go to the client and say, we can absolutely do it. However, we need to speak to the elders and or local mobs to get their sort of input. Once you go and do that, we connect them, they go off on their journey and come back to us and say, yes, we're happy and we can put your furniture on, your artwork on particular furniture. So it has evolved though, where we were, let's get all the artists, but it just, for us, right now, it's just, really connecting the artist to the particular client in that area.
0: Mm. Well, I know that we've got a lot more to talk about, so hold that thought. We'll take a music break, come back, and I'm with Anthony Fianga and Craig Thomas, who are the people, the brains, I suppose, behind Maggi Indigenous Furniture, based here in Brisbane, but I think you've got some customers outside of Queensland, so we'll talk more about the direction Maggi is going.

0: 7 p.m. Tune in for the AAA Blues Hour. Join us for one solid hour where every kind of blues finds a home. This is where the stories sing and the streams cry. It's the Blues Hour, one solid hour apart, grit and groove. 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
2: This is Karen Durante for Let's Talk.
3: And I am with Anthony Fianga and Craig Thomas, who are co-owners of Mudgee Indigenous Furniture. And this is part of our regular partnership with the University of Queensland Indigenous Business Hub, highlighting First Nations business across the country. And Anthony, when I met Anthony, I said, "Oh, why is your face familiar?" type thing. And of course, yes, Queensland Reds. But I met your twin, Sire, and this is at the Murray School, and he was there as part of the Queensland Reds, you know, helping Murray kids get their ears checked and stuff like that. So, yeah.
4: And how did that go? Did you find any brains in there? Because we're still looking for them. yeah, so he's not here, so I can use him as a punching bag. Let's
3: but he's also an owner in the business, yeah?
4: He is. I think up until we were 30 years old, I hadn't spent more than 5 days away from the bloke. So for Sarah and I, we're just, you know, I'm so blessed to have such a great
3: brother.
4: Who's
3: the oldest?
4: Ask him 5 minutes, and he holds it against me for front seat, for everything. But you wouldn't know that. I think I'm the oldest, but I think my mum got it wrong. My mum was only very young when she had Sarah and I, and so I still think maybe they gave her too much medicine and she got it wrong.
3: Look, I get this, you know, I come from a large family, and sometimes, you know, the youngest one is actually the one that is the most mature of the lot, so totally get that. I mean, I would have been the youngest one if my little sister hadn't arrived. So anyway, that's a different, that's for another conversation. But, you know, I do want to congratulate you guys. 6-7 years have been around as, you know, an Indigenous furniture company, particularly in the office space. No plans to go domestic?
4: Yeah, so I think Craig and I, when we first started, it was just a sort of, let's test the market. And I think we briefly, COVID happened, and we had a real sort of think around what kind of particular focuses are we going to have. And I know Craig just mentioned before around just having, you know, the ottomans or, you know, cheap furniture. That probably wasn't going to be something for us. Mm. And then for me, again, coming from a sporting background, I know that I had 1 minute's worth of knowledge in furniture. So I don't know, and quite frankly, I go, yes, I need to understand that my capacity is limited, and so I need to get the expert opinion. So Craig at that time had, you know, he's got 25 years experience. So I think, geez, like a team, you go and get the best and you bring them in. And for me, Craig not only was the very best in this industry, but was the most humblest and just a fantastic, man. So I was so blessed to say, can we do a business together? And he's, you know, and when he said yes, I was like, oh, thank God.
3: That's not a bad philosophy to have. I mean, you look at this station, you know, when we started out 30 odd years ago, it was, well, we don't have the expertise for this and this. So we bought in the experts, and then hopefully then, I mean, not that I'm saying that they're going to, that Anthony and Sire are going to move you on or anything like that, Craig, no. But you know, the plan is then that you indigenise your workforce so that you actually are giving opportunities for young Aboriginal and Torres Strait Islanders to come through to learn those skills, and then they become the experts. But this is a partnership, so
5: that's right.
4: And again, so you talk about moving on. For us as a business, people go, "Oh, geez, would you sell that?" No way. You know, I love this. Craig has said it many, many times. Like, we are so blessed to wake up and come to work and enjoy what we do every day. And
3: does that mean that you've had offers that people have wanted to buy your business?
4: Well, we've had offers on parts of the business, different parts of our businesses. And again, that's all really, really great. But we've still got a lot to conquer. And we haven't finished anything. Well, I feel like Craig and I have just started the walk up the hill.
3: Yeah.
4: And with so much in front of us, we need to make sure that we keep our values and, you know, the culture, because right now we can, you know, we're the main people that can create and, you know, implement these, you know, processes, the way people, the beliefs and the values of the business.
3: Yeah.
4: So for us, having that has been a really, really big part of our business, and off the back of that we've been getting success.
3: Yeah. So, and your workforce, how large is that?
4: So we've probably got a, so there's 10 of us around, including, you know, myself and Craig and Sayo, who we're still finding his brains, but you know, again, it's quite we've got really strategic partners in our, you know, in what we do. So
3: yeah.
4: But I will stop talking and I'll let Craig talk about the national footprint, how we get the products in.
3: Because you're based here in Brisbane, but you obviously, I noticed that you did furniture for a business in Orange in New South Wales. So I don't know whether that's your New South Wales connections coming in there, Craig, but you do you're national.
5: Yeah. So basically, and just going back to what you guys were saying before with us all coming together, I think as human beings we're programmed to surround ourselves with good people and people who can help take you or your business or whatever the project is to the next level. So that's where we all came together. You got the aspects of business, furniture, Anthony and Saya bring, you know, good looks to the table. That's about all. But, you know, we're there for the same purpose, to grow our business, to create a unity amongst our staff. And I guess in saying that, the majority of our staff have all worked together for 20 plus years. I see them more as family than employees or staff. I actually never actually call them that. We're all in it for the same thing. So that's where I think our success has come from.
3: Yeah.
5: Good unity of people moving together to get the best outcome.
3: As a non-Indigenous person, I've got to ask you this question. And, you know, we talk about reconciliation, and we know that Aboriginal and Torres Strait Islander people have been locked out of this country for a long time, even though we've contributed to it in some way, shape or form. So, you know, when people ask you about working with blackfellas, what do you say?
5: It's been an interesting journey, I must say, from the start. But I was at a function recently, and we go to a lot of functions, as we said before. But I think I've been accepted into the community just from the person I am and the work that I've been doing. And someone said to me the other day, because they were talking about white businesses and white people in business, white people in back businesses and stuff like that. And there is a stigma around that, I understand, and that's never...
3: Oh, there's a whole big thing about black cladding and stuff like that. So
5: We've never entertained that. And the Indigenous owners of other businesses in our circle have always had the best support for myself and for our business. And someone said the other day, because they were talking about something around black cladding, white business and white people, and I had an Indigenous fella tap me on the shoulder and said, they're not talking about you, brother, it's all good. It's been a journey, and at times difficult, but the acceptance I've felt from the community has been outstanding, and I feel blessed to be in the black community as a white man, and it's been a wonderful, wonderful journey.
4: And just to Craig's point, before having an Indigenous business was a thing, Craig and I had already set this up. So, you know, we set this up 6-7 years ago, but we had been talking for, you know, 10-12 years beforehand. So this wasn't something that has just come up. Oh, geez, we need to become an Indigenous business,
3: so we can become Supply Nation certified.
4: Very well said.
3: You know, get that Indigenous procurement and that the sort of thing. So this preceded that.
4: So this came together because I was retiring, and I had already been speaking to Craig around this, and I'd come back and I said, Craig, we have to make this work. So let's make it work because I'm retiring and I need a job. And I will use my rugby money to help get us going, and you've got the expertise that I don't have, and you've got access to clients. And off the back of that, we started it. So that's, you know, sorry, Craig, I had to sort of jump in, because before being an Indigenous business was a thing, we were already, we were very proud to be.
3: But I'm glad that you talked about, obviously, you know, as a professional footballer, you were earning, you know, we're not talking NBA sort of level of money, or are we? The thing is, we've seen a lot of successful Aboriginal people who've done well in whatever field it is, and, you know, sadly some have died, you know, destitute. One person that comes to mind is Gurumult. You know, he had that incredible exposure, global music career, but ended up, you know, passing away destitute. And, you know, I think if there's any one message that you can pass on, particularly to those young ones who are thinking about a professional career, whether it is in football, whether it is in music, whether it is in the, you know, other arts, what advice would you give to them in relation to making sure that you've got something after your career, particularly when it's one that has a certain time span, to move forward, that you have a future beyond whatever your profession is?
4: So there's probably two parts. The first part is, you know, when you're playing, you need to be either networking, you know, or you need to be, you know, doing your degree. So when you finish your sporting career, you've got, you know, a degree, or you've got a really good network of people that you can rely on to sort of help navigate the next part. During a lot of rugby, I've seen a lot of rugby players get in between where they've done a little bit of networking, they've done a little bit of study, but they don't have anything. So they finish their career and they don't have a whole lot. So my thing to them is go and find a passion, whether it be find some mentors, go and do some, when you're not playing or when you're not training, go and spend time at people's offices, so that when you finish, you've got something that you feel, you know, you can go straight into.
3: Yeah.
4: And then the other part of that is go and, as soon as you retire, go into work. Go straight into work and then take some, you know, work for 3 or 4 months and then take your break. Because what ends up happening, you retire, you get pushed out, or you retire on your own, You find time to get down. You find time to look back. Yeah, sometimes looking back on your career is great, but if you've been pushed out, you look back and you go, geez, I should have done this, I wasn't good at that, and you find ways to talk yourself into a really bad position.
3: Yeah.
4: So you find your time depressed and all the rest of it, and not look at what great stuff you've done.
3: Yep.
4: So, you know, finding something straight away after you've had a career in whatever that sport has been, that profession, go and, you know, then go straight into it and then take your break after.
3: Yeah, and you sound like you had a really good, strong family structure behind you.
4: I did. When we lived in the pubs and clubs, and, you know, it was quite rough, and something that my father, we ended up going to a scholarship school in Canberra called St. Edmunds College. And
3: yep.
4: Up until we were in year 11 and 12, Sarah and I were the only, and my brothers were the only black kids in the school.
3: Yeah.
4: Which wasn't a problem. But when we finished school, we went and...
3: Well, they wouldn't mess with you.
4: No, well, there was four of us. So we, and I was the same size I was now in sort of 9 and 10. I was playing first 15 as a, you know, a 14-year-old kid.
3: Yeah.
4: So I was very lucky. But when we finished rugby, when we finished school, we had a contract. You know, we got our very first contract. And my mum and dad, my dad worked as a butcher during the day and security guard at night, and my mum was a stay-home mum. But the very first thing that we went and did was we got our money. So Sarah and I put our money together. We saved our money during sport, and we bought a house. My mum and dad guarantored their house against Sarah and I's wages to go and buy a block of units.
3: Yep.
4: And then, you know, in Canberra, there's sort of two main industries. There's the public service and there's building construction. So all my friends were builders. So we bought a block of three units and we subdivided each and we sold them off, and that's how we started. So we always wanted to make sure that the rugby money was offset by some property.
3: Yeah.
4: So we always had something to fall back
3: and
4: on.
3: And property is always a good long-term investment.
4: It was.
3: But
4: and,
3: getting, yeah.
4: So for us, making sure that we were doing something outside of sport was the big thing. And I remember my very first rugby tour, George Gregan and Stephen Larkin pulled me aside. They said, "Oh, come and have a coffee with me." And I said, "Oh, gee," I was, you know, just turning 18. I said, "Oh, I'll have a hot chocolate." And George Gregan said to the waiter, "He'll have a piccolo latte." And I said, "Okay, thank you, Mr. Gregan."
3: We got to put some hair on your chest.
4: Yes. So I had my very first piccolo. Mm-hmm. And he said, "Well, what are you doing after rugby?"
3: Yeah.
4: I said, "Well," pretty much very naive, I go, "Well, you know, I'll play rugby forever." In my head, I'm going, "What are you talking about?" But, you know, he had a number of cafes and businesses, and, you know, he was straight away, they were on to about, "What are you doing for the future? Are you studying? You know,
3: yeah.
4: You know, you've got the property, but what
3: so
4: else are you
3: doing?"
4: So find
3: yourself a mentor, or at least you have somebody there who's going to mentor you straight away without any prompting whatsoever.
4: And, you know, that's what rugby was really, really good at.
3: Yeah.
4: And for me, I'm very blessed that when I did get to the end, I had good people like Craig and others to be able to connect me, to be able to, you know, create the businesses that we have now.
3: So I was telling Craig we were probably going to talk for half an hour, but you look at the time now. It's it's been 40 minutes.
5: Goes through in a blink of an eye.
3: I know.
4: I'm so sorry.
3: But no, don't apologise. The thing I want to find out more about, Maggie, is also, you know, we're seeing record fuel prices thanks to the Strait of Hormuz and that sort of stuff. So I guess, you know, as a local business, you got to make sure your supply chain is secure so that you can deliver on time and also, you know, keep prices competitive, if you like, for your customers.
5: For sure. Yeah, the sustainability of the pricing is difficult in this market at the moment, and we have always promoted ourselves and stuck to our guns as being Australian-made supplier as much as possible. So, like I said earlier, we surround yourself with good people, and we've done that in surrounding ourselves with really good suppliers, local suppliers. They've got a really good footprint across Australia, which enables us to supply product anywhere in the country. We are obviously Southeast Queensland located, but we use facilities in other areas. We do quite a lot of work in Darwin. We've done university work in Melbourne, Perth, little fit outs in Orange, as we talked about.
3: Yep.
5: So we can really go everywhere. I mean, here is where we give 110% of our service to our customers, but nationally we're just as strong with our supply chain. So I did take a visit to China earlier this year just to see what the market is doing, and a lot of our competitors bring in stuff directly from China, and of course that gives them some price advantages and stuff like that, which is good for them. We prefer to try and stick to our guns and use local suppliers. So one of our manufacturers, Chair Solutions, they do a lot of our lounges and ottomans and chairs and stuff like that. And there's always an element of imported product in commercial furniture, because even the chairs
3: it's just the nature.
5: Australia's not making a lot of the components that we use, so there is a fair bit of that. But when it comes to, say, a lounge, all our timber's local, it's cut local, our foams are local from Dunlop, our fabric, whether it's a commercial off the shelf or our own fabric, predominantly is Australian made. So that's where we kind of pick ourselves, where we can hold pricing longer if it is Australian made.
3: Yeah.
5: However, we are at the mercy of fuel prices and bringing containers in of mechanisms and product and wheels and God knows what, desk parts. So it is a juggle to try and keep the sustainability of our product offering. Everything is going up, and like, we have our costs have blown out of the water with, you know, everything goes up from superannuation to costs, fuel, and here we are trying to keep a well-priced product into the market, and at some point if something's got to fail, you've got to put your prices up, or something's got to do without. There was a good story recently, someone was telling me, and he said someone asked me for a discount on a project or a thing.
3: Oh.
5: And let's call it a television. Someone said, I want that television, but I want it cheaper.
3: Yeah.
5: You're like, okay, 100% I can do that. So what do you want to take out of that?
3: Yeah.
5: Do you want to make it black and white?
3: Yeah.
5: Do you want to not have a remote? How do you want me to discount that product?
3: Yeah.
5: So that's how I see discounting now. It's more of a case of,
3: what are you willing to forego?
5: Yeah. I can get this and it's here at my office.
3: Yeah.
5: I'm not going to take it to you. I'm not going to set it up. I'm not going to build it. I'm not going to show you how to use it.
3: I'm not going to.
5: But I can give you a discount for that.
3: Yeah.
5: So I think that's a good way of looking at businesses. And sure, I mean, discounts and promotions are a thing of retail and business. But I think you've got to hold your hand on your heart and say, okay, I'm going to provide a service to you. I'm going to give you 110% of myself, my time, everything. And
3: well, we know you do,
5: yeah,
3: because Anthony was just talking about it.
5: That's right. Earlier. Yeah. So I think that's the way we roll, and
4: he already does enough for free.
5: Yeah.
4: So.
3: Yeah.
5: But just going back to our supply chain, we're really blessed to have good people that look after us, and I'm a big believer in supporting people who support us.
3: Yeah.
5: So that's where our long-term relationships have sort of stemmed from.
3: Yeah. Well, look, it's been a pleasure yarning to you both and hearing the story of Maggie. Yeah. You want to plug the website again for mob who might be thinking about refitting the office?
4: Craig, do you want to give the number and everything?
3: Okay, here we go.
5: So the phone number is actually, I don't know. But we can give out Anthony's mobile later. It's www.maggi.com.au. That's M-A-D-J-I.
3: Yeah.
5: Like I said, we do want to do heaps of stuff in community. We'd love to connect with businesses.
3: Yeah.
5: Black, white,
3: corporate,
5: whatever.
3: For profit, not for profit.
5: 100%.
3: Social enterprises.
5: Happy to help everybody. And I meant to cut in earlier and say this, but I really wanted to thank you guys, Karen, for getting us on today, and also to UQ for them putting us forward. We've just started doing a bit of work with them after many years of sort of trying, but their business hub has been really working hard for not only Maggi but other black businesses to get them out there. And yeah, so a big thank you to them for putting us forward for today.
3: Yeah, very well said. Right.
4: Yes, and thank you.
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0: Good morning, it's Harrison Peterson here from NIRS News, coming to you from the lands of the Yuggera and Turrbal peoples. The federal government is supporting food programs and emergency responses in Nepal following yesterday's devastating flooding and mudslides.
1: We've announced a $5 million assistance. We have $2 million going to the World Food Programme, $2 million going through other agencies, Australian agencies, and $1 million to an emergency action response. People are able to donate to that as well if they wish.
0: That's Foreign Affairs Minister Penny Wong speaking to the ABC. Over 390 people have died from the disaster, with 1,400 still missing. 39 Australians are among the hundreds of tourists who are unaccounted for. The Albanese government is working with Nepalese officials to locate the missing Australians. Terminally ill people in the Northern Territory will have access to voluntary assisted dying within 18 months. The NT Parliament passed a bill to allow the practice overnight. It's the last jurisdiction

0: in the country to legislate it. It means people who are told they have or less to live will have access to assisted dying. The bill sparked criticism over its inclusion of a gag order. It prevents health professionals from starting conversations about end-of-life options with their patients. Anti-Parliament backbencher Tanzil Rahman says the bill can't be fully in the best interests of terminally ill people if it restricts discussions about medically assisted dying. Bird feeding is a great way to connect with nature, but an ecology professor is urging people to stop due to the spread of the deadly H5 strain of bird flu. As many as 30 to 50% of Australian households feed birds in their backyards. Professor Daryl Jones from Griffith University says bird feeding could become a super spreader for the virus.
1: What we're doing is it's really artificial and really dangerous at the moment because of the risk. We put food in one place every day. And lots of different birds, often of numerous species, will come to that location. If any of the birds are sick, it doesn't have to be bird flu, any sort of sickness, that's exactly where it will be spread.